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Really wanna make you mine. 4, 5, 6, come on and get your kicks. 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

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Closing out the last couple weeks of summer here. 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

And now that you've checked out the melody, you can check out a new rock from a band called Warning. I love this song, man. 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

0: Tampa Bay's Rock Station 98 Rock. There in Nirvana for you Thursday night. It's happening. Corey Ruddock. And it is no secret, I'm a pretty big fan of Linkin Park. And I'm sort of underselling it there. I'm obsessive about that band, Linkin Park, and I have been for many, many years. I told you they have that documentary coming out on September 30th. That'll hit theaters. But they got something else on deck, too, which is pretty cool for those guys. In 2027, next year, they will be immortalized in the Hollywood Walk of Fame. And I'm diligently trying to figure out how I'm going to get out there. I mean, I have a standard uphold here. In 2006, when Motley Crue got their star, I was there. When Slash got his star in 2012, I was there. And I'm not even doing this selfishly. My kid's way into Linkin Park, too. He's never been to Hollywood. You see what I'm up against here?
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0: Going to play in Vegas. We've got three opportunities for you to do that tomorrow. It's on the way with Tampa Bay's Rock Station 98 Rock. It's time once again for our iHeartRadio Music Festival presented by Capital One. Two nights, one stage, September 18th and 19th. Sin City will never be the same. We're grabbing some of the biggest names in all of music and gracing said stage. Weezer's going to be there. Snoop Dogg's going to be there. Also, Goo Goo Dolls, Kenny Chesney, BTS, Cardi B. Jesus Christ, the list goes on and on and on. You can see everybody who's going to be laying it down at 98rock.com. 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

0: 35 years ago yesterday, those guys in Metallica dropped the Black Album and launched them into the stratosphere. 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

0: morning at 9:30, your final opportunity to worship at the Altar of Sleaze. Once again, Saturday night, the Amp's going to be rocking with the Bastards of Disaster. Motley Crue coming back for us. 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

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We are Tampa Bay's Rock Station, 98 Rock, up here at 11 o'clock. 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

Okay, homie, all this is new music. We're gonna put it down, back away from the room, and no one gets hurt, just new music! 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

new from Tim Montana. Break Me Down with 98 New Rock. My name is Corey Roddick, in for Klinger, getting the hell out of here. Before I do, bringing you new stuff from Beartooth and reminding you that not only do I thank you for letting me hang out with you, if you're drinking, I don't want you to be driving tonight. And if you're in recovery, we shouldn't be drinking at all. High five, we got this. Recover loudly.

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Our jobs are often the subject matter of Shove It Friday. Maybe you're somebody at your job, lack thereof a job, terrible job. Yeah, just one of the many things that pops up. I'll explain the rules, get you set up for the show today. Linkin Park first here. It's Crash 98.

So apparently some people have seen the Green Day movie. If you have, give me a 30-second report on the talkback feature of the free iHeartRadio app on that. And these guys just released an EP with nothing but covers, including a Taylor Swift cover on it. It's Static, Sleep Theory, and 98 Rock.

Let's check some trending stories, any of which may pop up on the crash test. It's listening comprehension today for those Motley Crue tickets. We got one more pair to give away at 9:30, so we'll go over some of the things that are trending. A few minutes away, here's Nirvana on 98 Rock.

0: 3 days grace on 98 Rock, Tampa Bay's rock station. Good morning. It's Crash. I had a good week. It was a birthday week for me and my son. Had a dinner last night. We'll get into it a little later on. Things to watch today. Cristobal got two tropical disturbances going on out there. Looks like it's no threat to the United States. So there is that. It might bring some much needed rain to the Caribbean there. So we'll keep an eye on that, but that's what's forming out there right now. Otherwise, you got a heat index of 110 almost for a lot of the Bay Area, east of the Bay Area, and it's just going to be plain hot. So look out for that. Maybe some pop-up showers. As far as other things going on, the Rays back home tonight after being only of two teams, by the way, to go on a West Coast trip and sweep. The entire West Coast trip there. 9 straight wins. They come back to face the Orioles tonight. 7-10 first pitch. They are 6.5 games ahead of the Yankees. Well, the big story is tonight, preseason game number 1 for the Tampa Bay Buccaneers. They're at the Jets. You'll hear it right here on your home of the Bucs, 98 Rock, 7 o'clock. You got 2.5 hours of pregame, 2 hours of postgame. And we've got Ronnie Lane. He'll be part of those shows coming up a little later on in the show, right before 8 o'clock.
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Hard on Me, Incubus on 98 Rock. All right, I'm going to start checking the talkbacks for your Shove-Its on a Shove-It Friday. Get those in. It doesn't have to be 30 seconds long. It can be like 10 seconds long. It can be 5 seconds long. Just say your name, where you're from, and who or what you want to tell the Shove-It on the Shove-It Friday. Producer X stopping in here, getting ready for the Star Goddess, Astrological Outlook for all 12 signs. Two songs. Here's Billy Idol, 98 Rock.

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2: Right. It is 5:55 Eastern Standard Time here in the Bay. Saw two more shooting stars this morning. The Perseids meteor shower,
3: still
2: by the way.
3: I have not seen one.
2: You've not seen one?
3: I've not seen one.
2: I'm like looking up and all of a sudden one just jumps in front of me real quick.
3: I must live too close to the lights, man.
2: Yeah, just to maybe find a dark spot. But the Perseids meteor shower, it peaked on Wednesday. Wednesday. But you're still going to see, like, you can still see 30 to 40 meteorites.
3: When are you looking?
2: Meteor is an hour.
3: When are you looking?
2: This morning, driving in. I saw one and then two the day before. So I've seen a total of three so far.
3: Man.
2: And I'm hardly looking out there. But yeah. Good morning, everybody.
3: Yeah, lucky you, man.
2: Keep your eyes on the road, though.
3: maybe that's where my...
2: Yeah. Speaking of which, shoving Friday today. Traffic comes up quite a bit. You've accumulated all this crap in your body. We've been doing this for years now, and it makes people feel good to say someone's your name, where you're from, and who or what you want to tell the shove at the top of your lungs. So,
3: yep.
2: You set with yours?
3: Yeah, mine happened yesterday, and I've been just fuming about it, honestly.
2: All right, what you got for birthdays?
3: Let's see, man. We will start out with a Grammy Award winner in Tampa zone. Now, her name's Dochi. Crash. I don't know if you've heard of her. You'll hear her on our sister station. She's not a rocker, but she's one of our own. She's from the 813, won a Grammy last year.
2: Yeah, man.
3: So we love celebrating our own. She's 28 today.
2: The music is rich.
3: The music is rich here in Tampa Bay. Tim Tebow kneeling it down for the 39th time. Did he do, was it this?
2: We got to put Tebow poses on our.
3: Tebow poses. Yeah, he's 39.
2: My favorite Gator. I'm not a Gator fan, but he's my favorite Gator.
3: He's the favorite one?
2: Yeah.
3: I don't know if I have a favorite one.
2: Yeah, you don't have to have one, by the way.
3: I don't have a favorite one. Mila Kunis is hitting 43. That 70s show, she was like 13 when she was in that show. She lied about her age to get an audition.
2: That's crazy, right?
3: It was an absolutely hilarious story when you dive into it. But
2: she's on my laminated
3: she's
2: list.
3: She's on the laminated card for you. 43. I'm sure Ashton Kutcher.
2: Keep doing your thing, Mila.
3: Yeah, keep doing it. Let's see. We got Halle Berry. She's hitting the sixth floor.
2: Oh, my gosh. on Halle Berry. I don't think she doesn't fully dress for any of her pictures.
3: No, I was just on her Instagram just before we went live.
2: There's always a little something showing.
3: There is always an Easter egg in there for you. So go ahead and throw her a follow if that's
2: 60.
3: Yeah, she's hitting the sixth floor today. You got Cindy on the Brady Bunch. That's her name, Susan Olsen.
2: Really?
3: She's 65.
2: Wow.
3: Older than Halle Berry, but she's just a little girl on the TV screen. And then you have Magic Johnson hitting 67. Rusty Wallace, Hall of Famer, NASCAR. We've got your tickets to the Winn-Dixie 250 at 11:10 today with Allie.
2: Okay.
3: Free shot to go to the Coke Zero Sugar 400, the grand prize there. He's hitting 70 today. And let's see, did I have anybody else on the list? Steve Martin, 81,
2: Steve Martin.
3: Still picking the banjo.
2: He's like the same age forever.
3: He sure has. He is like my dad personified for whatever
2: really?
3: Reason. I look at Steve Martin and I see my dad.
2: 6 years ago in 2020, Ted Lasso premiered on Apple TV. Have you seen any of the latest one?
3: No, I got booted out of the bootleg Apple TV that I was in.
2: I'll give you my password.
3: Yeah,
2: on that
3: I'm trying to get back into that one because they did just release the last season. But
2: he's coaching girls now, and the storyline is so cool. That show is so unique in itself. But yeah, there you go. And of course, 24 years ago, I remember seeing this and just being shocked. Drowning Pool's lead singer Dave Williams found dead. They've since regrouped and put out some. I'm working on an album right now, so
3: ridiculous.
2: There you go. That's what we got for you.
3: We also forgot Bob Backlund. I couldn't forget him. He was the WWE champ for 5 straight years, and then he took a break, and then came back
2: had
3: and held
2: stint.
3: It for 3 more years after that. So we can't forget him.
2: Happy birthday, brother!
3: There you go.
2: It was Hulk's birthday earlier this week too, right there.
3: A little wrestling lineage there.
2: All right, here's the Star Goddess.
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26: All right, some people don't get into preseason football. 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
27: Phenomenal.
26: On the road at the Jets.
27: Very excited to just jump back into some football, and everybody loves beating up on the Jets, man. So
26: they've got a new attitude this year, so we'll see what happens with the Jets throughout the course of the year. But who are you looking for? What are you looking forward to tonight for the preseason game number one for the Bucs?
27: You know what? I'm looking forward to seeing our man Tez Johnson. I think he is gonna. He's probably gonna get some time today, in the preseason. He's like kind of just the odd man out right there in the room.
26: Got a lot of good receivers.
27: A lot of great receivers, but I think he could just be. A little secret weapon that the Bucs are kind of just hanging on to for specific deployments.
26: A bounty of receivers. I got to say, I'm looking forward to it because everybody's been talking about Ted Hurst.
27: Yeah.
26: And the comparisons to, that spot that Mike Evans had and what he does, what he specializes in. So, hey, a little later on tonight, make sure you can, if you want to watch it, and turn up the broadcast because really streaming. You can be streaming it on the iHeartRadio app as well, which is beautiful.
27: We get to hear Tony Castricone, I think is
26: yeah man our brand
27: I
26: new
27: butcher
26: announcer
27: his last name, but we'll get to hear him for the first time on the 98 Rock airwaves. So it's stream it.
26: When we asked him, we're going to be talking to him again, but we off air we talked to him about those monikers, famous monikers, and he had some interesting answers. So it's going to be interesting to see how. He takes in this first preseason game here.
27: That's right. 7 p.m. is kickoff on this one, so 2.5 hours is going to be 4:30 when the pregame gets going.
26: All right. Looking forward to the football season. It's National Tattoo Removal Day. There's a little snippet of this in the comedy coming up. First Laugh from Jeff Caldwell coming up on 98 Rock. Wait.

0: Wake up on the wrong side of the bed? Need a laugh? Well, homie, we got you. Grab a coffee, let's chuckle. This is First Laugh on 98 Rock.
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1: As long as you're within 100 miles.
0: 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And, you know, when you're at work, sometimes work sucks. The atmosphere needs to be pumped up a little bit. Stream us, all right?
1: Add a little bit of rock into your ears while you're just coding or doing whatever the hell. You're deep in spreadsheets.
0: Maybe somebody brought up a subject that's not really going over so well.
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0: Say, okay, let's put on 98 Rock.
1: Yep, put your headphones
0: stream
1: in,
0: us.
1: Man.
0: Just, all right.
1: You know.
0: We're here to take other relief off.
1: Yeah, we actually do giveaway stuff during the day, too, Crash. 11:10 today. Allie's hooking you up with Winn-Dixie 250 tickets. That's a NASCAR race. Going down at Daytona, and we're going to draw one lucky grand prize winner to go to the Coke Zero Sugar 400, which is in the month, like 2 weeks.
0: So lots of reasons to have us on the presets. Make us number one on the presets of the free iHeartRadio app on this Shove It Friday. Here's a talkback.
2: This is Sid from Marietta, Georgia. This Shove It goes to all you GPS-located trucks riding in the fast lane at 55 miles an hour. Shove it!
0: Yeah, man. That's the fast lane. Right
1: I mean,
0: there.
1: Yeah, if you know you can't go over that speed, you know somebody's watching, get in the middle lane. You know what? Get in the right lane.
0: Shove it.

0: Last shot to win those Marilyn Manson tickets next week for the crash test or crash mornings. And coming up, we got a manhunt is coming to an end, and the court proceedings should be interesting on this
1: one,
0: right?
1: Very excited to see how that all works out. And we've got some nostalgia to throw at you, Crash.
0: Yeah, some fun retro restaurants going to be coming your way.
1: Bring it back, man.
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0: All right, weather-wise, blazing today. 97 in a lot of the areas around the bay, and it gets hotter inland with a heat index of 110 plus, and that is it's crazy. Starting at 11 o'clock till 7, it was like 90 after 7 o'clock last night.
3: Yeah, it was. So, I mean, just sitting outside for just like a hot second trying to be on the patio. Can't do it.
0: Pop-up showers is about the best you're going to get, but it is increased as far as your chances of rain through the weekend. And as far as crystal ball, got a tropical storm out there, the next storm, but it's already losing strength. It's running into some Saharan dust and some wind shear. So we'll keep our eye on it, but it looks like there's nothing to worry about there. Cross your fingers. Out in Hawaii, on the other hand, they've got a hurricane watch.
3: Oh.
0: With El Nino, you get the hurricanes a lot more out in the Pacific now, so that's a thing right there. We'll keep our eyes on it, but that's what we got as far as weather goes. And we got this manhunt.
3: Yeah, we'll start out in the panhandle today. Crash Isabella Rose Johnson. She'd been on the run since June after a murder plot was uncovered. Guy was found in a shallow grave. They're pretty confident that she did it. There's five other people that were arrested that are all charged with accessory after the fact. So,
0: her girlfriends?
3: I think it's the boyfriend. We don't know yet. They haven't really disclosed the relationship yet because, well, they just found this lady yesterday. So, they found her up in the panhandle after a cyber team ended up being able to track her location.
0: You can't hide anymore,
3: whether
0: man.
3: It's the flock cameras or somebody's always, Big Brother be watching you wherever you go. But she was held up in a small little area, and they were just, you know, watching, and they finally got her in a shirt that said "Force to be reckoned with" is what she was arrested wearing.
0: Oh boy,
3: which is, you know, bold move right there.
0: Sounds like this is gonna be an interesting court case.
3: Actually. Yeah, so she's, you know, no word on when she's gonna appear, but it's probably gonna be you know, in the next, you know, coming weeks. They gotta process her, get everything through, set the court date, do all that stuff. But there's six people arrested in connection with all of this, and it's going to be a landmark case. I'm sure there will be a documentary on Hulu at some point about the situation.
0: All right.
3: So that happened yesterday. Shout out to like seven agencies that were involved, including the FWC, FDLE, the FBI, and a couple other Fs I can't really remember right off the top of my head, but there's a lot of them.
0: All right. So yeah, we'll follow that one. Yeah, this retro restaurant era we're in right now is pretty cool.
3: Loving to see it. Home Assassin Springs right now is getting a little facelift on their Pizza Hut. It's going to be a Pizza Hut classic. It's a retro 1980s style. We're talking everything you love about Pizza Hut, from the decor to the look.
0: Are they going to have the plastic cups?
3: They're going to have the plastic cups. They're going to have the stained glass lights over the tables. It's going to look like it did in the 80s. The salad bars,
0: that's awesome.
3: Everything. And we all have, let's see, what's the guy's name? He's the restaurateur. He owns 80 different Pizza Hut restaurants, 82 of them, excuse me. And he is flipping all of them into Pizza Hut classics. He's had 39 of them so far.
0: So there's a Pizza Hut, like in the 80s when I used to race. I raced for a long time. And one of the things we used to do after the races, we'd go to Pizza Hut right there. And you got the tabletop video games.
3: Yeah.
0: Whether it's Pac-Man or Galaga
3: it's
0: or whatever the case may be.
3: It's the pizza parlor feel, yeah. Honestly. And I love the feel. But the guy's name's Tim Sparks, and he is the CEO of the Danland Corporation, and they're the ones behind all of this.
0: So we got one in Homosassa.
3: Homosassa Springs is one, and they get people from hours away.
0: I will travel to that. Matter of fact, my family's in town for the birthday weekend. We might just shoot over to Homosassa and back some memories right there.
3: Up and running right now. They said one of the last weeks in July, they set a sales record out at that Pizza Hut.
0: I believe it.
3: So go ahead and jump it. Give me a pan pizza. Give me the buffet back. I love the Pizza Hut
0: buffet.
3: The
0: all-you-can-eat buffet.
3: I did some damage at that one. And Crash, now we have a list came out of some cars, five cars that are going to be discontinued this year.
0: Yeah.
3: And you actually had
0: one of my favorite cars.
3: Seems like you're a little hurt over one of these cars.
0: Well, I'm a Mustang guy, but I do have a list of badass cars that I gravitate towards.
3: Sure.
0: And the Toyota GR Supra is going, they're not going to be doing that anymore after this year. I guess their partnership with BMW came to an end, so they're going to be discontinuing the Supra.
3: That's
0: hate seeing like the fast performance cars get discontinued, man. But the Tesla Model S as well.
3: Yeah, that's part of my shove it today.
0: Okay.
3: That's the Model S that I had
0: the running. Ford Escape.
3: You know,
0: 25 years of the Ford Escape.
3: That's unfortunate to see this stuff go. But you know what? It opens the door for a crash.
0: What's that?
3: The comeback.
0: The comeback is always good. Remember when the Camaro made the comeback, a while back?
3: They'll make the comeback here 5-6 years. They'll have the Escape Classic.
0: Jaguar F-Pace, also one of those right there. So got that. And A7X did something. Last night?
3: Within the last couple of days, they handed the mic over to an 8-year-old from the crowd to sing one of their songs, and he freaking nailed it, man.
0: A little audio of this, by the way. This is a little bit of what happened with that. This kid is...
3: He just stepped in and just like...
0: What kind of that has to be like a dream for most people to have be sitting there like right next to the stage and he just pulls the kid up.
3: You,
0: what band would you like to, if you're at a show, what would be the band you'd be like, all right, I would love to be able to take over just for like, you know, a minute of the song or so?
3: I would say Weird Al or Jimmy Eat World. Give me,
0: I had you for a Limp Bizkit guy, actually.
3: I could do Limp Bizkit too, but I think if you put me on stage with Weird Al, I might die.
0: All right.
3: But I can sing the hell out of some Jimmy Eat World, too.
0: Jimmy Eat World as well. Okay. You guys want to comment on any of this stuff while you get your shove-its in on a Shove-It Friday? Use that talkback feature on the free iHeartRadio app.
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0: right, Motley Crue tickets coming up at 9:30. This is your last chance to grab them for tomorrow night's show at the Amp. So do that.
1: It's going down. We got one more pair to give away.
0: All right, listing comprehension. Anything that happens on the show could pop up on the crash test. So stay sharp. Make sure you take your ginkgo biloba. All right, on that, scalp massage helps too.
1: You ready?
0: Stimulate some blood to the brain there. We're going commercial free for a long time. It's Puddle of Mud, Blurry on 98 Rock. Good morning.

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1: This is where we say f*** the negativity. Let's get that ish off your chest. This is Shove It Friday.
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4: Good morning, Crash and Producer X at 98 Rock Nation. You know, the only good thing about first week of school is that today is the last day of this week. What a dumpster fire of a flipping week.
3: Okay.
4: Shove it!
3: There you go. That's your God-given right to let it out right there. What do you think? Now, was that a parent? Was that a teacher?
5: That was a gym coach.
3: Gym coach?
5: That was the gym coach.
3: Cigarette smoking?
5: Just drags out back.
3: Yeah,
5: just firing darts off at lunch.
3: All right, you got first up here, man.
5: My shove it today. I got a traffic shove it, man.
3: Okay.
5: And it happened yesterday. So I was out over in Tampa with the 813 stuff. And as I'm driving back, I'm on the Gandy and I'm coming back over. Okay. And there's this jack wagon in a Tesla. And he was one of those guys who needed to zip around me, but do it in the smallest, like.
3: Okay, yeah.
5: He made the move. He zips around me, almost hits me as he cuts me off.
3: Right.
5: Only to zip up, and then, you know, he's trying to do it again. I end up getting back in front of this guy, and guess what? He did it two times to me, thinking he's, like, saving all this time being an aggressive driver. We wound up at the same red light, Crash.
3: I love that. I love when you end up at the same light.
5: Freaking red light.
3: I
5: was this close to getting out of the car. I wanted to.
3: You'll get gunned down. Everybody's got a gun.
5: I know. I know. And I thought about that. But he did it to me twice. And part of me wanted him to hit me.
3: Right.
5: So I could, 'cause I have a dash cam, so I could show somebody else how much of an idiot this guy was, and then I would be able to get out of the car and curse him out and call him a moron and call the cops.
3: You just give him a really nice long smile. Keep smiling.
5: Oh, I think I laid on the horn for like a full like couple minutes, and then when he was behind me the second time, I literally went to a snail's pace.
3: Okay.
5: I was going 5 miles an hour. Traffic was going. I wanted him to catch.
3: And this is why I keep telling you we need a GoPro on you in your daily travels, because you have interesting things happen.
5: There's a different version of me that pulls a tire iron out. All right, there's a different version. But
3: alternate universe on that?
5: I wanted to key this Tesla so bad yesterday. The guy can shove it, though.
3: There you go.
5: Golly, man.
3: Producer X?
5: That's me.
3: First of all, the server that rolled my eyes when I said no onions.
5: Disgusting.
3: Earlier this week. All right, you don't do that. You get a better tip when you don't roll your eyes. My onion request.
5: I should probably get yelled at by the
3: But secondly, I don't know if you saw this on my social media, but I reserve the right to change my mind on lots of stuff, all right?
5: Be real careful right now, Crash.
3: I'm just going to put it out there, all right? So I'm not getting any younger, and I'm looking for comfort, all right? And I've always, you know, had the test for Crocs. The other day, I put them on, and they're comfortable, all right? So comfortable that I now wear them around the house, but today I forgot I was running out of the office, around the house really quick, and I wore my Crocs into work today, and not getting the best feedback on it, so, and now Producer X is filming my Crocs right now. And for my birthday, I got little logos. I got little bedazzled things on my Crocs right now.
5: I'll let you know, Crash. This is a place of business.
3: And I want to apologize to everyone that I yelled at for Crocs in the past.
5: I think you need to apologize to everybody in this office for making us see you in Crocs.
3: I'm a Crocs owner. If you don't like it, you can shove it. How about that?
5: Disgusting.
3: I reserve the right to change my mind at any time, all right? Your turn, 800-737.

0: 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We'll spray those out in a little bit, all right?
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0: Def Leppard on 98 Rock, Tampa Bay's rock station. It is a Shove It Friday designed for you to get the bad stuff out of your body. Looks like we may have a DIY talk back here. Shove it.
2: I got a shove it for you. How about this summer, my lawnmower has decided to stop working.
0: Oh.
2: And of course, to be honest, I don't have the money
0: sure.
2: to replace a lawnmower looking yeah. 300, 400 bucks, whatever it would yeah. be.
0: Uh-huh.
2: I took the carburetor apart. I cleaned it, put it back together. Still can't get it going. Shove it!
0: I hate when DIY projects go bad.
1: Man.
0: And you put all that time into it, and you just finally say, all right, I suck at this.
1: I mean, it, you know what? It stinks when you're like, you're gung-ho. You're like, I can fix this
0: yeah,
1: problem.
0: I got this.
1: And then, yeah, now yeah. you're at $450.
0: Yeah, and your time. You got that time you could have had. But, yeah, keep those coming, all right? TalkBack features the free iHeartRadio app. Got our eyes on the phones at 800-737-0098. And we want to get you in the pit for Weezer, all right?
1: That's right. The show's going down in November, Benchmark International Arena. All you got to do is hop over to Instagram right now, Crash.
0: Okay.
1: At 98 Rocks the Bay. You'll see the post up there. Follow some simple directions. Now, you do have to read. To get these tickets, that's pretty much the only stipulation.
0: That's very little effort right
1: it's
0: there.
1: Just read and follow some directions, but we'll get you down in the pit, and you'll probably see my ass there because that's where I'm going to be for that show, all right?
0: 98 Rocks the Bay on Instagram.
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0: get right to the music. 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We're going to have a quick conversation with Ronnie Night Train Lane about the Bucks. 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There you go.
1: I hope he wears a Super Bowl ring.
0: Yeah, he's got a Super Bowl ring, so he's going to talk Bucks. Of course, preseason game number one tonight. Tell you what to look for coming up minutes away on 98 Rock.

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1: To the waiter that spilt the blooming onion sauce on my Rays jersey.
0: Oh, man.
1: Accidents happen. I get it, but shove it!
0: Get it out, man. Get it out. That's what it's all about. Free therapy. No copay on that. All right? No barbiturates. No painkillers.
2: No what?
0: It's a fancy word I'll use. All
2: right. Well, over my head, man.
0: Got Ronnie Lane talking Rays and your Tampa Bay Buccaneers that are on tonight. Preseason game number one coming up here. Two songs away. Look out for that. Here's Disturbed on a Shove It Friday. 98 Rock.

0: powered by Bernetti PA.
1: All right, we'll get to Ronnie Lane here a little later on the show. Maybe exclusive content today. How about that for the Ronald Night Train Lane? As far as some Rays action right now, Rays back at home after a successful, actually a record-breaking road trip for the Rays, and only the second team to be able to win 9 straight games on the road. That is sweeping the road this late in the season here.
2: It's the West Coast swing is the record that they set. They're only the second team in Major League Baseball to take a West Coast swing as an East Coast team and not lose a game. They swept 3 series. And I mean, honestly, it's a lot of dubs.
1: So hard. The Rays thing to do, though, is to come home after that successful road trip and put up maybe a stinker against the Baltimore Orioles. That's, you know, that'd be the, if we can keep it going now.
2: Yeah, you got to keep the momentum going. And it looks like the Rays actually signed a utility player, Jorge Mateo.
1: I saw that for the Braves, right?
2: For the Braves. Yeah. So they got him on a minor league contract right now. So we'll see if that's maybe an extra addition. Liam Hicks, greatest addition so far in the trade deadline in all of Major League Baseball. The guy has been on a massive tear for the Rays here. And it's, you know, it gives me chills. I got goosebumps.
1: He was with Miami, I believe, right?
2: Yeah, he's with Miami, just kind of rotting away down in South Florida. And
1: so now he's a Rays here in the Bay, and he's like, here's my best. I have my sunny side up here for the rest of the year and just hit dingers. So maybe we'll see that tonight, all right?
2: Yeah,
1: so
2: I'm actually really excited. I found an Instagram page of a Yankees fan who's been hate-watching the Rays, and it's been so fun to watch because there's not much to hate watch. There's not much to hate on when it comes to the Rays, and the Yankees fans are shaking in their boots because, well,
1: 6.5 games out right now, so
2: that's amazing.
1: We'll see if we can keep it going, Rays. No letdowns. Let's put it to the Baltimore Orioles here.
2: Yeah, so they're back in action this weekend. First pitch tonight, 7:10 MLB TV is where you're going to catch that game. Channel 400 on Spectrum.
1: All right, me. The Buccaneers are going to be playing their first preseason game tonight.
2: Yeah.
1: A lot of storylines going into this one.
2: I mean, it's football season, baby. We had football back yesterday to kind of warm everybody up. But the big game tonight, the Bucs, the Jets, 7 o'clock. We do 2.5 hours of pregame with the Night Train, who, you know, I'm sure he's somewhere around here.
1: We'll get him here in a little bit, yep.
2: But with the Night Train, with Pat Donovan, who you hear on the weekends now. And, you know, we're just excited. I mean, who are you excited to watch? Who are you watching for?
1: Tez Johnson.
2: Yeah. Tez Johnson's going to be a secret weapon for the Bucs, I feel
1: Ted Hurst.
2: Massive building of a man.
1: But tonight, it looks like you're going to see a little bit of quarterback 3. Jalen Daniels.
2: Oh, sure.
1: And Connor Bazlik.
2: Yeah, I mean, I'm sure we'll be seeing a lot of the, you know, the second stringers, the guys trying to make the team. And with our wide receiver room, Tez Johnson might get a little bit of action here because he might be on the bubble of just being the odd man out in a situation with Jalen Vermillion, Ted Hurst, Mecca Buka, Chris Godwin. Tez is number 5.
1: Yeah, Baker Mayfield's going to be resting today. Jake Browning, a backup quarterback, he suffered an injury earlier this week, so you won't get him. But lots of reasons, lots of storylines with all the...
2: Also heard Emeka nursing an injury as well. Jalen McMillan also nursing a groin injury. So now's the time for everybody to rest and, you know...
1: And see some of those deep players for the Bucs, like you always do in this time of year. So, of course, every Bucs game you'll be able to hear right here on your home of the Bucs, 98 Rock. I want to stress to make sure you've got us on the iHeartRadio app so you can, you know, practice streaming this show, and that'll show you how to stream the Bucs games coming up all throughout the year, right?
2: Yeah, and I mean, so yesterday, Crash, there were a ton of games that went down, including the Green Bay Packers and the Pittsburgh Steelers. The Aaron Rodgers Bowl. And so there was talk of, you know, Aaron going back to Green Bay. What's going to happen? Are they going to put him in the Ring of Honor? Because he says this is his last season. Aaron Rodgers says he's done after this year. So somebody asked and they said, hey, are you going to go to Green Bay and, you know, be a part of that community? And he said, only if they call me. That was his answer. Only if they extend the invite. He says he's cool. But
1: Aaron Rodgers gives no F's about anything.
2: I absolutely love it. Honestly.
1: I love this attitude he's got going into. He's like the old guy. He's like, I don't care what you say. Get off my grass.
2: I have hated that man for so many years, but now it's time to actually
1: embrace it. Yeah,
2: maybe enjoy him. But yeah, he had a slate of games last night, including San Francisco, Tennessee. Tennessee ended up winning that game. No Mike Evans in that one. But, you know, it's a team we're going to be watching this year just to see him.
1: All right. We got Florida, not too far away here. That's your sports keg action. Foo Fighters right now. Commercial free rock. 98 Rock.

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0: Offspring has all of a sudden got a bunch of new fans because last week they did a Taylor Swift cover at one of their shows, and all of a sudden now they've got Swifties with Offspring t-shirts on.
1: I mean, that's what you got to do.
0: There you go.
1: They're also doing punk-only shows, which I love.
0: I love that.
1: Yeah.
0: Love I don't know what a punk-only Taylor Swift song sounds like.
1: Oh, but you know what? They'll figure it out. Dexter's a smart dude.
0: He's a smart dude.
1: He'll figure that one out.
0: All right. It's Self-Esteem on 98 Rock. Florida or not Florida coming up here. What you got?
1: Oh, man. We got a couple of superstars who walked into a kid's play place and walked out with the cops.
0: Okay.
1: All right. It's why. All right. Why? It got, that's the beginning and the end. What happened in the middle is what landed them superstardom, and that's going to score you those turnstile tickets if you tell us Florida or not Florida today.
0: All right. We'll go over the middle of that story coming up here. You want to play with us? 800-737-0098. Good luck.

0: 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And in case you haven't heard, there is a new retro scene when it comes to certain restaurants, and the Bay Area is getting one of those, all right?
1: Yeah, love it. It's actually already up and running, so we're going to dive into it and, you know, inform you.
0: Yeah.
1: Give you some weekend plans.
0: There's a school in Texas that has a questionable dress code test.
1: Ooh.
0: That we'll go over. We'll let you play judge and jury on this one in two songs.
1: I love when I get to do that.
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2: Now, you may have heard it earlier, but temperatures rising as high as 97 degrees around the bay today, and then more inland, reaching those triple-digit heat indexes. You got a heat warning going on from 11 until 7 tonight, so make sure you act accordingly. Hydrate.
3: Just till 7?
2: It was like almost 90, almost till 8 o'clock last night.
3: So. I mean, it's just getting insane. You walk outside and you're like, no, the sun's not even out.
2: It smells like a blow dryer out there right now. Ugh. All right. Got the crystal ball, by the way, is that tropical storm. It looks like it's not going to be a threat. It did form, and it looks like it's going to be broken up with wind shear and that Saharan dust we've been hearing so much about, the hurricane fighting dust.
3: Thank you, Saharan dust.
2: Africa. All right. We got a lawsuit from one of the police chase.
3: Yeah, we're gonna start an Ybor today, Crash, where a woman named Kalani England filed a lawsuit against the bar, against the driver, against the cops, against the city. She's suing everybody right now because she was one of the people that was injured in the situation. 20 people were injured, and now I'm sure her bills are due, and she's looking for from the city. Or from the county, from Hillsborough, she's seeking $50,000, and she's also suing the bar. That number is, you know, undisclosed to how much she's going after, but she says the bar didn't do a great job at protecting them from traffic.
2: Okay.
3: They just had, like, retractable ropes. Like, that's not going to do anything if a car runs through there.
2: Yeah.
3: So, you know, there's that claim. She claimed the cops, you know, escalated the situation onto the city streets. It's a whole mess. But, like I said, she's suing everybody, and there's 20 other people that probably have a pretty legit claim.
2: Seems like I don't ever hear suits as low as $50,000. I don't know what the injuries were, but
3: I mean, right, exactly. I'm sure it's a level of you know, injury or whatever. But you know, if she's suing one person for $50K, I'm sure there's, you know, multiple suits that all going to add up to a nice, you know, dollar amount. But hopefully they get taken care of. Hopefully everybody can get the resolution that they need. And if a lawsuit is it, go ahead and get it. But that just happened yesterday. We'll take a ride out to Homosassa Springs, Crash, where we got a Pizza Hut that is Pizza Hut classic.
2: I love this idea.
3: 80s Pizza Hut. We got this dude, I believe his name's Tony. He owns 82 of them, and his goal is to turn them all into Pizza Hut classics. He's got 39 of them already done, including the one in Homosassa Springs.
2: Yeah, this is like, you know, bringing back the, you know, when people used to go into a Pizza Hut and sit down and eat.
3: Yeah, it's the pizza
2: instead
3: parlor
2: of the delivery thing. And, you know, yeah. I mean, you know, these chain restaurants, by the way, they've got to figure out a way of morphing to sustain themselves, because nobody's really wanting to go out and eat as much unless it's really good food. Get out. So Pizza Hut's doing something. I think it's pretty cool to take the family out. That Homosassa should be able
3: Homosassa
2: to receive that
3: Springs
2: well
3: on that one. Yeah. You can go Google it, but they've been breaking sales records, you know, since they've launched everything. But they got the stained glass, they got the red cups, they got everything that you remember.
2: Gotta do the pizza buffet too.
3: I hope they got the salad bar. I hope they got the pizza buffet, and I hope they do the book it club. Come on, man, just reward people.
2: And the tabletop video games. Don't forget the tabletop video games.
3: Yeah, I mean,
2: Pac-Man, Galaga, Centipede.
3: If everything is going to be that expensive, which it is, taking a family out. I mean, I take my family out, my kid can barely eat, and we're still spending $100. So if you're going to give me something, make sure it's a pretty good ambiance, and that's what they're going for. So shout out to them for doing the Lord's work in the form of pizza.
2: Now, you told me about an incident where you had to run your kid to the... You thought you had enough time.
3: You had to walk
2: to the doctor.
3: So I had to... Yeah, I was taking my kid to the doctor. Our doctor's about a mile away from our house. I'm like, oh, beautiful day. Let's go for a walk. I misjudged the time. So I'm like, guess what, son? We get to figure out how fast it takes dad to run a mile with a stroller. And I'll tell you this, I did it in 10 minutes.
2: 10 minutes.
3: And I was very proud of myself until I saw this guy's time, because we got a dad who unofficially broke again his world record the other day when he was running in a stroller race. We're talking he was running while
2: with
3: pushing the stroller. How fast do you think it took him to run a mile? It took me 10 minutes, and I'm very out of shape.
2: They probably checked your health at the doctor's
3: office. They actually gave me water, and they're like, are you okay, sir? And I said, barely.
2: All right, your kid can wait. How about you? I'm going to go with... It must have been, if it was a world record with a stroller, then I'm going to go Five minutes. A 5 minute mile with a stroller. I'm going to say that.
3: Okay. So the world record without a stroller, 3 minutes and 42 seconds. That's the world record right there. This guy did it in 4 minutes and 17 seconds while pushing his daughter in the stroller. And they had somebody commentating on it, which absolutely blew my mind, if you could go find that. But guy was a college athlete, did this for, the thing. And the baby was absolutely freaking out.
2: But it's a world record, baby.
3: Yeah, it's the 2026 Guardian Mile. That was race that they were running. So congratulations to that guy for owning one of the weirdest world records of all time. And see, we have a bad idea to throw on the board, Crash.
2: Yeah, we actually have two.
3: We have two.
2: The KFC Oreo is the first one.
3: The KFC Oreo is going to be our first bad idea of the day here. Is it the cookie and then they mush the
2: batter. The batter between the cookies. That's a new thing right there. So we can skip that and we can go right to this other bad idea.
3: I mean, that was just a terrible idea. I don't know. Whoever thought of that, fire them immediately. And then we have this other bad idea, Crash, that you're telling me about, a dress code.
2: There's a school in Texas. This is going to be one of the worst ideas of 2026. They came out with a dress code for their band, and the dress code says performers must do a jump test when testing sports bras. If you jump multiple times in a row and there's noticeable movement, this is what it says in the dress.
3: The Freudian slip.
2: The dress code.
3: That was a Freudian slip right there.
2: Yeah, it says if you jump multiple times in a row and there is noticeable movement, size down and find a new sports bra style.
3: Wow.
2: Any style that works as long as it holds firmly. Who is watching this happen?
3: That's what I want to know. First question I had was, who is judging this? Are they doing it in front of people? Parents are pissed about this, by the way. Did they have to do it in front of the parents?
2: They had to back up this whole thing now and say this, you do it on your own. Nobody gets to. But
3: the real question is, there's always a reason for the rule.
2: There's always a reason for the rule.
3: What's that reason? Why do they have to do this now?
2: All right, you want to comment on any of this stuff? Hit the talkback feature of the Free iHeartRadio app.
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6: 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They're going to be performing out there this weekend. 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

0: 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Welcome to your 98 at 9, and we'd like to welcome in our studio some athletes. Monster Jam Freestyle going on all this weekend. We've got Armando Castro and Kayla Blood. Welcome back, Kayla.
1: Thanks for having me.
0: Meeting Armando for the first time there.
2: Yes, sir. Yes,
0: and
2: sir.
0: Go ahead and shout out your prospective trucks today, all right?
2: Yeah, what's up, guys? So my name is Armando Castro, and I'm the driver of the El Toro Loco Monster Jam truck.
1: And I'm Kayla Blood, driver of the Sparkle Smash Monster Jam truck.
0: So we got some exclusive content we just taped with you guys, and this is live on 98 Rock, but you'll be able to hear any of the stuff we talked about just earlier on the podcast. But let's jump right into it, because you got multiple chances to see you guys in action this weekend at Benchmark International Arena, right?
2: Yeah, that's exactly right, guys. So we're actually here with Freestyle Mania, so we're kicking it off here tonight, 7 o'clock, man. We got two shows tomorrow, Saturday, and one on Sunday. You don't want to miss it, man. Monster Jam is literally one of the biggest motorsports out there. I mean, we're literally driving these 12,000 pounds, 1,500 horsepower machines that really makes Monster Jam what it is today. The crazy stuff we're doing, it's just incredible.
0: This format has you in a team situation with motorcyclists as well, right?
1: Absolutely. That's right, yeah. Yes. So, you know, as Sparkle Smash, I will have a teammate, and he will be competing on his dirt bike as well in his perspective competitions. And the cool thing about it is his dirt bike is going to be decked out completely in Sparkle Smash. It's going to look just like my Monster Jam truck. So he's going to embrace being a unicorn, and we're going to have a great time in Tampa this weekend.
0: So... Do you have strategies where you like, I think this is what Armando's going to do with his rider. We got to do this to top his whatever he's doing right there.
1: Absolutely. You know, we're always trying to beat these boys in my unicorn. And you know what? Let Armando blow his smoke and I'll toilet. I'm going to hit him with the confetti.
0: I got you.
2: She's nice. She's not lying either. She's not lying.
0: I got a feeling her game face changes when she puts on the helmet and gets in the Monster Jam truck, right?
1: Yes, absolutely.
0: You've got your in 98 Rock face, and then you got your in truck face, right?
1: Absolutely. You know, I think all of us women in Monster Jam have been able to embrace the edginess. You know, we are really nice, but don't mess with us when we get on the track.
3: That's right. So you guys jump big trucks for a living off the rip. What's the smallest thing you've ever jumped?
2: Oh my gosh, the smallest. There's no such thing as a small thing at Monster Jam.
0: That's a trick question,
2: massive.
0: I think.
3: Well, I mean, just in your lifetime, I mean, you got the big monster trucks, you jump in bikes, you jump in, you know, skateboards.
2: Yeah. Well, actually, the biggest thing I've jumped was actually this year. So, obviously, we're celebrating the 25th anniversary of El Toro Loco. So, just about a month ago at the World Finals, I got to jump over 5 El Toro Loco Monster Jam trucks.
3: What?
2: So that was like the stunt that I got to do. And I barely cleared. I mean, talk about barely, like inches. You can't even stick your hand. That's how close my rear end of the truck was, close to the tailgate of the ice, El Toro Loco ice that was there, parked right there.
3: Was there a sensor in the truck? It's like, you're too close.
2: Well, honestly, the pretty cool story about that, because, you know, obviously I got to practice that jump.
3: Yeah.
2: It was a massive jump. We basically laid down like a white flower line, and that was my mark that I had to hit. Obviously, the elevation in Utah, it's not the best for these trucks, so these trucks didn't really perform well power-wise.
0: Oh, it's because, it's high altitude.
2: Yeah,
0: okay,
2: so,
0: got it. Yeah.
2: But, yeah, I didn't hit my mark during practice, and the cool thing about that is when it did count, I barely hit it. So it made for an awesome moment. I mean, what better way to see a El Toro Loco in orange when jumping over 5 other ones? It was awesome, and then pyro hit. I looked like a superhero out there. It was awesome.
3: It's got to be a great feeling. Home run or landing that jump? What's a better feeling? Hitting a home run or landing the jump?
2: I think just doing that and coming around, man, and seeing everybody on their feet. And, I mean, doing that in front of the original El Toro Loco driver, Lupe Sosa, was a dream come true for me. Yeah.
3: Awesome.
0: Kayla, obviously you're a big inspiration for all ladies that even think about, dream about being in the sport here and getting into any sports for that matter. And... Is there any female athletes that have reached out to you? Do you ever met any athletes that love what you do?
1: I mean, you know, I've met several people, you know, that's been amazing to meet. But as far as, like, you know, those women that I've looked up to all my life, like women like Ronda Rousey and Gina Carano, and, you know, there's just so many. But, you know, it's always awesome when we have those opportunities, you know. So I'm just out here being the best that I can be and, you know, trying to impress anyone that I can and give them the inspiration, you know, to come into a male-dominated sport and to go out there and compete, you know, because it's not easy. And, you know, a lot of times we can mentally be tough on ourselves. So it's a mind game sometimes.
0: Yeah,
1: and,
0: sure.
1: You know, it's so amazing whenever we are able to go out there and we're able to hit our marks and in front of those people that we that have inspired us.
0: What's, you know, talking about dynamics and for everything that you do and all the adrenaline that you guys, you know, use when you're doing your sport, what's the chill down part? What do you guys do to relax, to come down from what you do?
1: Drive.
0: Is there such thing for you guys?
1: Drive back to the hotel in complete absolute silence.
0: No, do I talk to me? No, just kind of like
1: complete absolute silence.
0: It's headspace here, real quick.
2: Just honestly, after a show, you know, after you, you know, after every show, we have a post meet and greet. So we go out and meet the fans and hang out with them for a bit and just talk about, you know, just what we just did, you know, what they just witnessed. And, you know, you come back to the locker room, you just kind of decompress a little bit and then just reset for another one. You know, we have two shows tomorrow. So between shows, we kind of, I like to walk around the track because every time you go out there, the dirt changes, the jumps change.
0: Yeah, I didn't think about that.
2: So I like to kind of know what I'm coming up to and, you know, what I'm getting myself into. So, I think that's what kind of makes me a part. You know, I like to study. I'm a big nerd in that sense. You know, I like to see what I'm going to do. So, and I just prepare like the first couple hits, you know. I like to go out there with a game plan.
0: A lot of access when it comes to Monster Jam, too. You don't realize how much you get to, you know, get up close and personal with you drivers out there.
1: Absolutely.
0: How is it for you to, you know, talk to people and young kids that have a dream of being a Monster Jam freestyle driver?
1: It's pretty awesome, you know, and they have the opportunities to come out to the pit parties that we'll have before Saturday and Sunday's events. There's more information for that on MonsterJam.com if that's what you're interested in. But yeah, well, it's pretty cool because we're going to be out there on the track that we're actually competing on. And and they'll be able to come and chat with us, take pictures, and they'll be able to see all the Monster Jam trucks up close and personal. But, you know, like Armando walking around looking at the track, they can walk around and look at the track and see the obstacles and see, you know, what we're going to be doing on the track. And so it's a great way to, you know, connect with our fans. And, you know, for me and Armando, we've been competing for years now. So we've had people supporting us for 10 plus years now. And so to be able to have those opportunities to see them in person and have all of those opportunities is amazing.
0: I mean, we watched World Cup soccer, how, you know, international that sport is, and it came to the U.S. and everybody around the world was, you know, watching it. But people don't realize you guys travel around the world as well.
2: Oh yeah, man, this is not just a U.S. thing, man. Like I've been fortunate enough to travel all around the world with Monster Jam. You know, obviously being such an iconic truck like El Toro Loco, it represents the Latin community, the Hispanic community. So for me, it's an honor to be behind the wheel and represent, and you know, for my people and culture. And yeah, it don't matter if we're here or in South America. I've literally been shows in, you know, Argentina, Brazil, Sao Paulo, Mexico City, Puerto Rico. Man, these arenas and venues, they sell out. You'll be surprised how many people.
0: And Tampa loves you guys.
2: Go and fill these seats,
1: their Monster
2: Jam. Yeah. This is home of Monster Jam. Yeah, so the Feld headquarters is here.
3: Now, when you're walking around the track, do you ever, like, pick up a little bit of dirt and you're like, this dirt's not going to do. It's like, this
1: you know
3: is
1: if
3: not.
1: It's good dirt.
3: Do you know? Do you know if it's good dirt when you're just like, you pick it up and just kind of inspect it a little bit?
2: Well, I won't say pick up, and as soon as you step foot on the dirt.
3: Oh, so it's the foot.
2: You got to
0: adjust in certain ways.
2: Yeah. There's some times where, like, we'll be in Georgia, man, you got that Georgia clay. It's very sticky, or sometimes it's very spongy. So you know it's about to be a very tacky and tricky track to kind of figure out. But I mean, we practice, so that's literally about the only time we get to kind of fill the dirt out. But yeah, for the most part, you kind of just go out and wing it, man. That's what makes Monster Jam so unique and special. You just go out and have fun.
3: My final question, I read that you're a current EMT.
2: I was an EMT.
3: Are you not anymore?
2: Not anymore. No.
3: Okay.
2: So
3: all right.
2: I done hanged up my uniform for a fire suit now. So
3: okay. All right. I was gonna ask as an EMT if people just came up to you like at Monster Jam, they're like, "Hey, can you look at this for a second? Like, I know you're an EMT. Can you check this out for just a minute?"
2: Yeah. Honestly, I think it helps me more to more like take care of my body.
3: Okay.
2: You know, the anatomy of the body and how it works and functions and stuff like that. So yeah, I like to kind of just get myself mentally and physically right for these Monster Jam trucks. I mean, we are you know, we are behind the wheel all the time, so we do kind of fill some of the hits and stuff like that. But gotcha. For the most part, we have some of the best technology behind these trucks that take a lot of the abuse for us. But, man, I mean, here at Monster Jam, safety is number one for us. So, like, me and Kayla, we all have custom seats. That's literally, I don't let nobody sit in my seat because I don't want it to get stretched out or anything in that sense.
0: Just for you.
2: It's, yeah, they take, they literally have us sit down. They make like a seat pour. They take all of our measurements.
0: Oh, wow.
2: So, like, if I tried to sit in Kayla's, there's no way I'm fitting. Like, mine's like a lazy boy. So, yeah.
3: He's kicked all the way back. He's got a little throttle on the side.
2: Seriously, yeah. So, yeah, I we have a 7-point harness, you know, Hans device,
3: sure.
2: Full fire suit, everything.
0: Well, everyone's really looking forward to seeing you guys. And we've got exclusive content we'll be playing on our podcast as well as what you're hearing right here on 98 Rock. But one real quick, do you have a song that you listen to? Is there a song that you kind of channel yourself in before you get out there on the track and do your thing?
1: Oh, man, just whatever I'm feeling that day. You know, Cardi always gets me going.
0: So. Cardi got you.
1: Cardi always gets me going.
2: I'm a little opposite, man. So I'm a little Enter Sandman.
0: Enter Sandman action. Okay, yeah. I got you.
2: You know, just that intro just gets me going, man. Just I'm ready
3: blood
2: to
3: pumping,
2: just
3: foot to the floor.
2: That's it, man. That's it.
3: That's front wheel. That's front flip energy right there.
0: All right. Well, can't wait to see you guys go head-to-head this weekend. 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
3: That's right. Earlier today, Crash, we were talking about a couple of really bad ideas, one of which being a KFC Oreo that is hitting shelves, the other being this.
2: All right,
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2: All right, what goes on that list of one of the worst ideas of 2026? All right, we got it there. Good luck. Here's Stain, Mud Shovel, your 98 at 9 and 98 Rock.

0: 98 Rock, who's this?
1: This is Troy from Lakeland.
0: All right, Troy. Crash test here, right?
2: All right, Troy, earlier today we were talking about a couple of bad ideas, one of which was an Oreo KFC combo. The other was what?
1: The dress code.
2: That's 100% correct. Worst idea of 2026.
0: They had to do a jump method, jump test. If you jump and something slips out, then you got to change your sports bra. Now, whoever's watching this is...
2: That was the first red flag that came up was who's judging this, and the parents were not happy at all.
0: But you got tickets to the crew, my man, Motley Crue. There probably will be jump tests, but those are fully grown adult ladies, and that's okay.
2: You inspect all the clothing you want there, man. You got the crew tomorrow night at the Amp for playing along with us today.
1: Thank you. Yeah, I got a shout out for Tales of the Wild.
0: Okay, nice.
1: They got exotic animals.
2: Shout it out. We got him.
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1: 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I'm rock, rolling, and raging.

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2: This one's pretty simple, actually, Jake. Thank you very much. Sending. He listens in Brandon on the iHeartRadio app at work, which we love. All right?
3: Sure do.
2: And it's just simple. It says, sometimes it's better to keep your cool, remain silent, and smile.
3: It's a lot easier said than
2: sometimes
3: done.
2: Sometimes that's not very easy, but it's probably the best choice 99% of the time.
3: Especially if the police are involved.
2: Traffic comes to mind there. A potential word of like argument at work, war of words.
3: Yeah.
2: Somebody tries to bait you into a conversation you don't want to be in.
3: Exactly. Yeah.
2: Practice that, all right? It's almost as good as kung fu.
3: Yeah, next time someone tries to talk politics to you at the gas pump, Crash, you hate that.
2: Yeah, sometimes it's better to keep your cool, remain silent, and smile. It's almost like a karate chop. It doesn't happen, all right? See if you can take that into your day, my friends. And have a great weekend, everybody. That's your Daily Nugget.

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0: 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What's going on?
1: 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I'm calling from Canada. 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
0: Listening in Canada. 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

Metallica recently put out a request to their fans to share with them pictures from concerts. So if you got a picture of you at a Metallica show, they want to use it somehow in their upcoming residency at the Sphere in Vegas. Not exactly sure how, though. 98 Rock.

regular season races left for NASCAR. The finale regular season race is the Coke Zero Sugar 400 at Daytona. They're in Richmond this weekend, but that Daytona race, I got some passes for you coming up just after 11 on 98 Rock.

0: 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Weezer's putting out a brand new album in 1 week, 1 week from today. 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Like the post, the Weezer post, okay? 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

0: And we're just 2 weeks away from the Coke Zero Sugar 400 weekend at Daytona, the final regular season race for NASCAR. 98 Rock, Tampa Bay's Rock Station. It's Allie, and I'm getting you in. Here's what you do. Open up the free iHeartRadio app, find 98 Rock, and then hit the talk back button and answer this NASCAR trivia question for a shot to get some passes to the Coke Zero Sugar 400. Here's the question. All you have to do is name one of the Coca-Cola family NASCAR drivers. Just one of them. All right? Answer that for a shot of some NASCAR tickets to the Coke Zero Sugar 400 at Daytona. 98 Rock. Good luck.
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1: Ken, play some One Dead of Lies from Bon Jovi if you don't mind, please.
0: I do not mind. 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

0: Now, Wednesday's practice did see wide receiver Amika Egbuka suffer toe sprain after having his foot rolled up on, but the injury is not serious. According to ESPN, he'll undergo some further testing, but the wide receiver room has, you know, quickly depleted in camp, with Jalen McMillan missing some practices because of a knee, Tez Johnson being out with a groin. So obviously this is about health, and here's exactly what we're looking at for tonight's preseason matchup right here on 98 Rock, Tampa Bay's Rock Station. Pregame starting at 4:30, by the way. Kickoff at 7 is who cares about winning and losing. Let's just try to stay healthy, okay, until we get to week one at least. 98 Rock.
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16: Some random showers and thunderstorms today. Sunny and hot with a high of 96. Scattered showers tonight. Partly cloudy, low of 78. 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
2: Back in 2013, Five Finger Death Punch put out The Wrong Side of Heaven and The Righteous Side of Hell, Volume 2. Very cool album. And the very last track is a cover of The Animals' House of the Rising Sun. 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

The Bucks are at the Jets tonight for the first preseason game of the season. I know this one doesn't count, but it's the first one, so it's so exciting. So they're at the Jets tonight, hosting the Chiefs a week from tomorrow, and then at the Jags 2 weeks from tonight. Right here on 98 Rock, Tampa Bay's Rock Station. 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

You already got it, man. You're in the right place. It's Friday. We're warming things up for the weekend. Guns, Alice, Poppy, Amy Lee, Courtney LaPlante, all within the next 10 minutes. Shut up and rock to bang out your workday, baby. 98 Rock style.

another incredibly stupendous, stupid being a keyword, edition of What the Dumb of the Day for your Friday. Yeah, 140, it's coming. It's Amy Lee, Courtney LaPlante, Poppy, and...

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1: So, we didn't get the entire solar eclipse like a lot of the Northern Hemisphere did earlier this week. But when it happened, you ready for this? The searches for eye injury shot up 5,000% during the eclipse. The most searched terms were, why do my eyes hurt? Why can't I see? See, this right here is the perfect example of you cannot teach stupid. Since the beginning of time, since you were old enough to understand and comprehend, when there was an eclipse, you were told, hey, don't stare right into it, okay? Special viewing apparatus, or just watch it on TV, or now on the internet, on the device in your hand. Don't stare directly into it. But naturally, what happens? With a select certain amount of the population, they go, I don't know, what's the worst thing that could happen? Well, they told me not to, so I have to, because something cool's got to happen, right? This is where I'm like, can we just track all these people down and just really do a full analyzation? Because eventually, if you took people like this that are just dumb as a stump and just put them into their own little population cell somewhere, like let's give them an island to do their own thing, and then we'll put cameras on it and make it a reality show just to watch to see if the stupid can evolve. It would be huge. Either that or all they would just end up taking each other out from their own stupidity. And then, well, you know, there you go.
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One of the greatest performances out of all of our livestock shows in 1995 when they played That Sunday along with Bush, Hootie and the Blowfish, when all those bands were just breaking. It was such a crazy Sunday. And I mean, I can close my eyes and re-see everything like I'm there. Those are the moments, man. See, there's Careless Whisper. Happy Friday. Damn straight. Into another weekend we go as 98 rocks the bay.

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We are ready for a football Friday, but are you? That's the question here. We're just a couple hours away from getting our pregame show started for this Friday. Get you ready for game one, where we all kind of pontificate on, are we going to see starters tonight? And if we are, how long is that going to be? Remember, we've got new coordinators, new players. There's a lot going on here. It's 98 Rock.

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0: 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I mean, come on, you might want to go suck back up to that. 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

Getting ready for The Crew tomorrow night, along with Extreme and Tesla. Remember, that show starts at 6:30. Put on your sunscreen and be ready to roast, because there's still no roof on that amp. It is going to be hot. 96, and the feels like tomorrow, 105 to 110, and a slight chance of rain. So we'll melt together. It's 98 Rock.

It's been out for limited release for a couple of weeks now. It's officially everywhere. Green Day's new movie Nimrod in theaters this weekend is falling in reverse as 98 Rocks. The voices in my head.

0: If you are a Buccaneer fan, know this. 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

Osmond, STP, ramping into a football Friday. Pre-game gets started about 4:30. Game time, 7 o'clock tonight. Bucks are up in the Meadowlands at MetLife Stadium. 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

little more than an hour away from 4:30 pregame. Bucks tonight, ready to go with the Jets. MetLife Stadium. Meantime, we are watching the tropics. There's a system out there. Some of the models take it south of us, and we're going to be watching it into this week. Because remember, August, September, October, that's when it gets busy around here. It's 98 Rock.

Scott Lamb is in Seminole, reaching out via the Red Talkback mic. Was hoping for Disturbs, I Will Not Break. Done and done, my brother. 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

0: hit a very busy stretch coming up this week. It's 98 Rock. We've got concerts, three of them in the next week alone. We've got The Crew, Tesla, Extreme, tomorrow night out of the Mid-Florida Credit Union Amp. Tuesday night, it is Avenged Sevenfold back at the Amp. And then next Friday night, we kick the weekend off with Rob Zombie and Marilyn Manson. And I can tell you this, starting Monday morning, crash mornings for the crash test at 9:30. It'll be your last dibs on Rob Zombie Manson tickets here on 98 Rock.
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It kicks off. Biggest to the riggest. Thank you for spending your Friday with us, man. Get ready for a football Friday and another sunny, hot weekend. It's August. Things will change, you know, around December 1st when it gets dark at 5:30 in the afternoon. It's Nutty and Rob.

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worn white stripes. We're getting ready for the Buccaneer pregame show to begin here in a short bit. So make sure you are ready. It is Seven Nation Army, the ultimate anticipatory build-up song, especially when the Bucs find themselves in the red zone. Yes, it's 98 Rock.

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5: It's been almost 225 days since we last brought you Buccaneers football here on the mighty 98 Rock. I'm telling you, it feels great to be back. It's football season again. I know, it's just the pre.

0: season, but it's football season. I'm Ronnie Lane. He's Pat Donovan. What's up, Pat? How are you? Happy football season to you, bro.
1: Oh, it's so exciting to be back. We got that little tiny taste last Thursday with the Hall of Fame game and then a trickle into preseason last night. But it doesn't count until the Buccaneers take the field, and they do that tonight. And what a year ahead of us, right? There's a lot of questions to be answered this year for a Buccaneer team that brought in a lot of new faces this offseason, and I'm excited to see how they all fit.
0: Yeah, I think we all are, and that's why I normally don't get that jacked up about preseason, but this year I am because of all of the new goodies under the Christmas tree for the Buccaneers, you know, with the draft and the free agents, and it's just been an exciting offseason. Anything to get that ugly taste, and you remember this, we all remember this, that final Sunday in the regular season, we're all sitting around watching the Saints and the Falcons, hoping for the best, yeah. And it didn't happen.
1: Yeah, it was a disgusting feeling at the end of the year for everybody in that locker room. You could tell from the faces coming off the field to the discussions afterwards, there was a lot of people that were not happy with the way last season ended, and rightfully so, right? And it was a year where it just felt like anything that could go wrong did go wrong, from losing Tristan Wirfs out of the gate and the shuffling that had to go on the offensive line. You just couldn't imagine that happening again this year, right? So you hope for the continuity that was lost last year to be restored this year as part of that rebuilding this franchise back to what we expect it to be, which is the best team in the NFC South. And I think they've got a real good chance to be that this year, but there's a lot to prove. And that's what's very interesting. And obviously, we won't start to prove a lot of these things tonight in the first preseason game, but you think about the Tampa Bay Buccaneers, and I think that's the story this year, is there's a lot of people with a lot of things to prove, from Todd Bowles, who's still trying to prove that he can be the guy to lead them back to where he helped Bruce Arians lead this team, to Baker Mayfield, who's trying to prove that he deserved that contract that was a little bit more than the Buccaneers wanted to give him, to Reuben Bain Jr., who wants to prove that 14 teams really screwed up back in April. There's a lot of guys this year that have a lot to prove, and that could work out really well for the Buccaneers, because when you're motivated, a lot of times good things happen.
0: Well, Pat, we've been hearing all kinds of things from Florham Park, New Jersey, as the Bucs and the Jets mixed it up, and I do mean mixed it up.
1: Yes, they did.
0: This week at training camp, I think both teams were just tired, and we hear this every preseason. We're tired of hitting our own teammates. We want to hit somebody else. Well, the hitting occurred last week, and you know, I'm not freaked out about that. I know there were like four fights the first day of joint practices and maybe a couple of more the next day, but that's going to happen. It's preseason. Absolutely. Football. As long as no one gets seriously injured during these little fracases, I've got no real issue with it. It's football.
1: Yeah, and you speak about serious injuries, Ronnie, and we've seen them already this preseason, or I shouldn't say this preseason, but this training camp season for teams around the league, including right here in our own division. And the Buccaneers so far, so good, have not had anything catastrophic. There's some guys dealing with things, Emeka Buka and his toe, which they say is a minor injury. I wouldn't be surprised if they're being extremely cautious with Tristan Wirfs, and that, you know, that's not a real big deal either, but nothing season ending like we've already seen for Jalen Walker in Atlanta and for other guys around the league. And when you start to see that early in training camp, it makes the season hard. And we saw that last season for this team, and knock on wood, this year, hopefully a lot fresher, a lot healthier heading into the regular season. But it'll be interesting to see who exactly goes tonight, Ronnie. And, you know, we talked about this a little bit this morning, Ronnie. I wonder, when we do see, you know, we know Baker's not going to go. A lot of the key starters won't play tonight. I wonder if there's some guys who may have played a little bit or a little bit more than they do play tonight, if not for the Goblins at MetLife Stadium that we've seen for years. That's a place where a lot of men have gone in, both as opposing players and players for the New York Jets and New York Giants, that have suffered major injuries in that stadium. And that turf, it's conquered a lot of people, unfortunately, in a bad way, and you hope that everyone can stay healthy tonight. But I wonder if that played into any of the decisions when it comes to who will play and who won't play and how long people will play this evening.
0: We are just getting underway on the Buccaneers pregame show here on your home for Buccaneers football, 98 Rock, Ronnie Lane and Pat Donovan. Happy to be here with you, and we're going to do our best to get you up to date on what's going on with both the Bucs and the Jets. And we've got coming up here in about 10 minutes, we'll take an inside look at the New York Jets with Brian Costello of the New York Post. will get the skinny on what's going on in their training camp. Now, we're hearing from folks that they are going to play their starters tonight a little bit. We just don't know how long. The Bucs, that's not going to happen tonight.
1: Yeah, and they're just in different stages, right? The Buccaneers are trying to kind of put the last couple pieces back into place to be what they believe can be one of the better teams in the league, and the Jets are just trying to get past being a really bad football team. And when you're in that spot where you know the expectations are very low for you, why not get guys as prepared as possible? I personally would like to see the Bucs play a little bit more in the preseason than they do, but I understand why a team like the Buccaneers puts their guys out there less than a team like the Jets.
0: Well, the Bucs didn't play their starters at all last preseason, right? And they got off to a 6-2 start.
1: Yeah.
0: So, there are different schools of thought on that. I'm with you, though. I'd like to see them just a little bit, just to get a little rhythm going, just to get a little bit of that feel instead of waiting till opening day. But the Bucs are opening on the road again this season. Tough opponent in Cincinnati with their outstanding quarterback and a pair of really good receivers. So that's going to be a stern test for this new-look defense. I think that's what has a lot of people excited, including yours truly, and I know you're excited too. We've been hearing some great things at camp about one David Walker, who missed all of last season with a torn ACL. He missed all of training camp, but man, is he trying to make up for it or what, man? First 9 practices, he got through to what would have been quarterback sacks is what I'm hearing.
1: If he can do that in the regular season.
0: Oh, my Lord.
1: If he can find 9 sacks in the first 9 games, we'll be having a whole different conversation. But, you know, what I love about David Walker being back and the addition of Al-Qadeen Muhammad and obviously the draft pick of Reuben Bain Jr. is we talked about it so much the last couple of years, the lack of depth, the lack of productivity from a pass rush standpoint. Yaya Diaby's a guy who I feel like could have had more sacks if he had somebody better across the line from him. And that's the expectation this year, is you're not just going to be able to run away from Yaya Diaby to a weak side of the field that doesn't get the kind of production that we need, right? And this year, if David Walker can bring what he's been doing in training camp into the regular season, Reuben Bain Jr. can be the player that I think we all expect him to be, and he has shown so far in training camp that we should expect him to be. And then Al-Qadeen Muhammad can build off of a year where he had 11 sacks without starting a single football game. Some of the best teams in the history of football, they've started with having multiple, not a couple, but 3-4 very good to great pass rushers. We've seen teams win that way. We've seen defenses dominant that way, because when you can be fresh outside with a really good pass rusher, you can stay fresh all game and getting after the quarterback and really wearing out those tackles. And that's the hope, I think, with this group, is that you can have those 4 guys in and out creating havoc. And this could be one of the best pass rushers we've seen here since guys like Jason Pierre-Paul and Shaq Barrett.
0: Those are numbers you want to look at these numbers tonight, because he's talking about number 51. That's David Walker. Reuben Bain Jr. is going to be wearing number 3. You also want to look for off-ball linebacker Josiah Trotter. Man, that guy's got an attitude, boy, and he's a big one.
1: I'll tell you, we've got an opportunity to have a couple of conversations during training camp, and Josiah was one of them. And just guy, you can tell how locked in he is on football. Keontae Scott, the same thing. I'll tell you, Keontae Scott, underrated interview already. He might be one of the best interviews on the team already. If he can play the way he talks, he'll be a lot of fun to watch. I asked him about, obviously interceptions are huge. As a defensive back, you want to get those. But a guy who had 5 sacks last year at Miami, I said, what about when you come around the corner? Like, what do you like more, the interception or the sack? And he's like, obviously, interceptions are important, but I love when I come around the edge and I see open space between me and the quarterback. And as he said it, he said, I just hear, and hopefully he gets to hear that a lot this year. But you're right. When you talk about new faces on defense, Ronnie, it's across the board. All the outside linebackers we just talked about, but inside linebacker as well, with the drafting of Josiah Trotter, as you mentioned. They bring in a guy in Christian Roseboom who will provide some great depth and is a great special teams performer. All he did last year was lead the Carolina Panthers in tackles. And right now, he's slated to be a backup inside linebacker for this football team. So I love that position as well. The depth there, who's going to end up next to Alex Anzalone right now? It says Servasio Dennis on the depth chart, but we'll see if it stays that way.
0: We'll see how it all plays out. So, yeah, there is plenty Buccaneers fans, crew, for you to be looking for in this preseason. Well, a lot of the new faces, and everybody is, and that's why we've been concentrating on the defense. But there are some names to look forward to on the offense tonight. I know you're not going to see Baker. You're not going to see our top wide receivers. You're not going to see Ibuka or Chris Godwin. But Ted Hurst is something, man. I mean, I've been watching tape of him. I went back and watched some of his Georgia State tape. And then you just watch and see what he's doing in training camp. Now, hopefully that translates to the playing surface tonight. That's another guy we're going to be watching, number 17, I believe. Right?
1: That's right. And I'll tell you, I remember just after the draft, and I didn't watch a lot of this kid in college, right? Like, I was excited about some of the stuff, some of the highlights I saw during the draft. But right after the draft, before I got a chance to really sit down and dig into as much video on him as I could, one of the first videos I found was actually Steve Smith Sr., the former Carolina Panther, who's now in the media. And he was saying the Buccaneers might have just got the steal of the draft, and he loves Ted Hurst's game. And everything he said about Ted Hurst and who Ted Hurst can be has showed up early on in training camp. And, you know, Todd Bowles talked about him swimming in the playbook a little bit early on, but he's still making plays. So imagine when he gets the playbook under him and he doesn't have to think as much and he can just go out there and react. But what I love about his game is you can see he's been covered well at times and still comes away with the football. He can fight for the ball. He'll take the ball out of the air. He's a great hands catcher, and so far so good for a young man that expectations now might be a little too high because he's looked so good in camp.
0: Well, the Buccaneers are not going to play their starters tonight. Not like the New York Jets are going to play their starters tonight. I'm fine with that. I'm hoping that maybe we see some of the starters next week in a home environment at Raymond James Stadium against the Kansas City Chiefs. The Jets, on the other hand, this is a team and this is a coach, they have something to prove. They need to show improvement from a miserable season a year ago when they dropped, I don't know, what did they lose, 14 games?
1: Yeah,
0: I don't have it here in front of me, but it was something like that, right?
1: The biggest number I saw from them last year, from a guy who was a very good defensive back during his playing days, and then as a very good defensive coordinator in Detroit, had to watch his team record zero interceptions last year in Aaron Glenn. You know he's foaming at the mouth to get that defense playing a better brand of football. Their first-round pick, David Bailey, as much as I love Reuben Bain Jr., and he's now my favorite pass rusher from the draft because he's a Buccaneer. Going into the draft, David Bailey Jr. was my favorite pass rusher because the kid is just outstanding. It'll be interesting to see how much he plays tonight as well. But when it comes to our pass rush, there's the guy that I think we're both looking forward to watching, and that, as we talked about a little bit before, is David Walker. And I was wondering how much he will play tonight. Todd Bowles talked about it last week. He's looking forward to seeing a lot from David Walker in his preseason debut.
2: Again, he's got his speed and his athleticism back. He's still progressing, and there's some things he has to see, but he's getting better by the day, and it's early on, so this will be great to see him against other competition as well, and he's one of the guys I'm looking forward to seeing next week.
0: That's head coach Todd Bowles. All right, so that's what we have on the Bucs for the moment right now. We'll give you another update on the Bucs at the top of the hour when we go live to New York. We're going live to New York here in just a few minutes because we're going to find out more about the J-E-T-S Jets, Jets, Jets with Brian Costello of the New York Post live from New York. But Scott Smith at the top of the hour, he's a Buccaneer senior writer and editor for Bucs.com. And I'm telling you, he's got some info on some of the players that we're interested in. We'll get a little more into the offensive players, too. We've been talking primarily about defensive players you want to see, but we'll certainly mention the offensive side of the ball with Scott Smith coming up at the top of the hour at 5 o'clock. But coming up next here on the Buccaneers pregame show in your home for Buccaneers football is Brian Costello with the New York Post. We'll get the latest on tonight's opponent, the Jets, in just a moment here on your home for Buccaneers football. 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
0: We're going to step behind enemy lines and across the field, take a closer look at the New York Jets. And Brian Costello, the New York Post, is going to help us out. Ronnie Lane here, Pat Donovan as well. And Brian, we say good afternoon to you, and thanks for helping us out here as we break down this preseason game. Number one, Geno Smith is the journeyman quarterback that is going to be starting for the Jets. Tell us how that's going in spring training. Got baseball on the brain. And
1: raising camp. One night in a row, Ronnie. I get it.
0: Exactly. And how is Cade Klubnik competing?
18: Yeah, Geno's been up and down, guys. You know, it's kind of what we've seen from Geno Smith throughout his career, going back to when he was drafted by the Jets in 2013. He makes some throws that make you say, wow. He pits the ball in the tight spots. He takes some chances, but then sometimes those chances get him in trouble, and he throws interceptions. The last week hasn't been great. I didn't think he was particularly sharp against the Buccaneers in the two practices, and the practice before that, he wasn't great against his own defense. But, you know, I just know how this will go. There'll be moments where he's going to have games where he looks great, and then there's going to be games where he looks terrible, and that's just the Geno Smith that we call it, the Geno coaster here back in the day, and I think it still exists. Cade Klubnik looks like a fourth-round pick right now. You know, there's some flashes. He made a really nice throw the other day in one of the joint practices, a deep ball. But he's inconsistent. He's swimming right now in the playbook. He's not competition for Geno, guys. He's trying to be the number two quarterback. Geno Smith is the starting quarterback of this team. I think the question right now for the Jets is, can Klubnik be the number two quarterback? Or, you know, they have Bailey Zappe on the roster, or will they have to go out and get a veteran before the season starts if someone shakes free?
1: Brian, I've always contested that we give up on quarterbacks and head coaches way too quickly in this league. Is Aaron Glenn in danger at all of being part of that discussion this year?
18: Well, he's definitely in danger of losing his job this year. I guess at the time would tell if that was a mistake and they gave up on him too early. Like, you know, Jets fans look across the field tonight at the Buccaneers coach, and one could argue that the Jets gave up on Todd Bowles. You know, that he didn't have a good team around him. You know, but Aaron Glenn, it was such a rough first season, 3-14. It was, you know, 0-7 to start the season. It was really rough. So if he gets off to a terrible start this year, yeah, he's in trouble. There's going to be people calling for his head. We'll see if Woody Johnson, the owner, gives into that or not, but his seat's going to get hot. And the Jets open the season against the Tennessee Titans, who are coached by Robert Saleh, who was just here a few years ago. So, you know, I think fans always overreact to week one. This is going to be the most incredible reaction ever if they lose the game in New York, because losing to Saleh will not sit well with Jets fans. So I think he's got a lot of pressure on him to win that game. And then after that game, the Jets play the Packers, the Lions, and the Bears. So, you know, you look at that Titans game, you're like, you better win that one because we're not so sure about the next three. And so things can get pretty hot pretty quick for Aaron Glenn around here.
0: Kickoff is coming up at 7 o'clock tonight from MetLife Stadium. It is the Bucs and the Jets as we go across the field and behind enemy lines, taking a closer look at the Jets with Brian Costello of the New York Post. David Bailey, the number 2 overall pick in this year's draft. We've heard nothing but good things about him. What can you tell us, Brian?
18: Yeah, he looks legit, guys, and I'm usually hesitant with rookies to anoint them, you know, because you see so many of them struggle. But he just shows up every day and makes plays. He's got a lightning-quick first step. And I thought DeMario Davis, the veteran linebacker, he said it well the other day. He said he looks like the number 2 pick, right? Like, this is – you're like, okay, this guy looks the part. He's making plays. It doesn't seem like he's going to have a long time to acclimate to the NFL. It seems like he can get there in terms of pass rushing. Run defense might be a little bit of a different story. It's hard to judge that in training camp when they're not tackling, but he looks like the real deal as a pass rusher, you know, as does Reuben Bain, guys. After watching him for 2 days, I was pretty impressed by him.
1: Yeah, no doubt about it. And David, of course, one of 3 first round picks for the New York Jets, Kenyon Sadiq. When exactly is there a timeline where they expect him back from his hernia surgery?
18: They're just saying week to week right now. My guess, guys, is he'll be ready for the regular season, but I don't think you'll see him in preseason games. It just doesn't feel like it makes sense for them to, you know, he could return to do some practice the last week of the preseason, but I don't think they would put him on the preseason game. So to me, I think we'll see him for the regular season, but we're probably not going to see him the rest of training camp.
1: I need to get him back on the field because my co-host had hernia surgery 2 days ago, and he's already back on the radio, and he's like, well, look at me, I'm tougher than Kenyon Sadiq. So I can't have that, Brian. Let's talk about the other first-round pick, Omar Cooper. How has he looked so far, and does he look like the kind of guy that, listen, they need a lot of help there at wide receiver, right? Does he look like a guy that can step in and be an impact player right away?
18: I think it's going to take a little time with Cooper. He's been up and down. He's had some days where he's made some plays, but, you know, overall, it's not like he's popping every single day. I think we talked to the receivers coach the other day, Sean Jefferson, and he said he's kind of plateaued right now because they've put so much on his plate, right? The playbook is basically all the way in now, and I think he's swimming a little bit with the playbook. So to me, I wouldn't expect him to come out of the gate fast, but you know, you see him make plays out there. You can see the talent that made him a first-round pick.
0: Brian, we're hearing that the Jets are going to play some starters tonight. How many starters are going to play, and how long are they going to play, in your opinion?
18: Yeah, I think they're all going to play. All the ones that are healthy, I should say. Yeah, they're all going to play. My guess would be 2 series, maybe. So Aaron Glenn said he basically, over the 3 games, he wants the starters to get between 25 and 30 plays. Last year, he did not play his starters in the 3rd game. He played them in the first 2 games. So I would think he's probably going in thinking the same thing. So 2 games, you want to get between, you know, let's say you want to get 25 and 30 between 2 games. That, to me, says probably 2 series tonight, depending on how long they are. If it's a long, maybe if they put together a 10-play drive or something, he says, all right, that's good enough for tonight. But I think you'll see them for a decent chunk of the first quarter. And then the younger guys, I think maybe could play a little bit longer than that.
1: You mentioned it was a tough year for Aaron Glenn last season. No interceptions for that defense. Is there like a prize? Is there a bounty? Is there something that whoever gets that first pick for Aaron Glenn is going to get? Because as a defensive back and a guy who had so much success as a defensive coordinator, this is going to be driving him crazy, right?
18: Yeah, I forget the number right now, but he had like 40-something interceptions in his career. He had a lot of interceptions. Yeah. And yeah, it's just incredible when you actually sit and think about it. And we've all watched a lot of football, right? And there's a tipped pass, and it lands in a linebacker's arms or a defensive tackle's arms sometimes. There's, you know, a Hail Mary at the end of the first half that the team throws up and the other team intercepts. Like, my point is, not every interception is because the guy is Darrell Revis out there with the greatest coverage you've ever seen. Like, it's sometimes dumb luck ends up with interceptions. For them to go 17 games last year without one, it's just incredible. And it's a record that'll never be broken. It can only be tied. So, yeah, there's going to be a huge celebration whenever the Jets get that interception this season. I don't know if they'll get a prize or anything, but they I know
1: they should.
18: The fans are, if it's at MetLife Stadium, the fans are going to go crazy.
0: Brian, we heard about a bunch of fights the first day of the joint practice. Yeah. I really don't put a whole lot of credence in that. What do you make of that?
18: Yeah, look, I mean, it happens. It's very hot. You're seeing another team for the first time. You know, I saw the first one brought out was David Bailey and Luke Getteke. They kind of stalemated on the rep. It was a one-on-one rep, and I'd say it was a stalemate, and Bailey tapped him on the head, and I was from a distance. But the minute I saw him tapping on the head, I said, uh-oh, he's not going to like that. Because I don't know what was said, but I was like, that's probably not going to go over well. And sure enough, you know, they started pushing and shoving, and then a bunch of people came running in, and that sort of set the tone. You know, so yeah, I don't think it was a huge deal. I didn't see anything that was like egregious. At one point, a Jets helmet was thrown across the field. That was kind of interesting. But, you know, I just think it happens when if you're going to have these joint practices, that's the risk you run is you're going to have fights.
1: Brian Costello from the New York Post joining us now. You mentioned that tough start after week one. There's also a stretch for the Jets where they have Chiefs, Bills, Chargers 3 weeks in a row, and then they finish the season with Patriots, Vikings, although who knows what the hell to expect from them, and then the Buffalo Bills. Like a lot of tough stretches throughout this schedule for the Jets. In your opinion, what is the ceiling for this football team?
18: Yeah, it's funny. The schedule overall is not that tough, right? If you look at like the rankings based on last year's records and those things, when you see like the Jets are toward the bottom of the league in terms of tough schedules. But like you said, the way it sets up, there's some really tough stretches for them. To me, the ceiling is probably 7 wins, guys. I think, you know, maybe 8 if every single thing went right for them. But I've been around the Jets a long time, guys. I think 1968 is the last time the Jets had everything go right for them. It doesn't usually happen. But, yeah, I think that's kind of the neighborhood you're looking at is if they – that would be progress after 3 wins last year. And this is all about 2027 with the Jets. Like, I know we're talking about the first preseason game tonight, and I'm bringing up next year. But they have 3 first-round picks in the 2027 draft.
1: Again.
18: One of those guys is going to be a quarterback, and everyone now, you know, is saying this is going to be a great quarterback draft. So it's a weird year for the Jets because everything about it is sort of treading water to get to 2027, except for that one piece we talked about. Aaron Glenn needs to win games to stay. So that's a one part of it. But to me, yeah, I it's hard for me to see them being better than like a 7-win team.
0: All right, Brian, we'll bring it back to tonight as we close out here. What are you primarily keying on and watching this first preseason game for the Jets?
18: Yeah, I want to see the Jets offense because they didn't play very well this last week. Now, I know the Bucs, sounds like they're not playing. I don't know if any starters are playing. I know Todd said it didn't sound like it wasn't going to be many, if any, was playing. So I'm not sure what the defense will look like. Cade Klubnik is interesting to me, how he looks in a game. And Bailey, like you guys hit on the big ones. And I want to see if Bailey can do it in the game. And he's created a lot of excitement in training camp. Can he continue to do that? The Jets have a kicking competition, so obviously I'll be watching that as well. But to me, it's seeing Geno in the offense. Can they look better than they've looked over the last week?
0: Thank you so much for joining us, Brian Costello. Have fun covering the game tonight. Brian Costello, New York Post. Thanks, Brian.
18: Thanks for having me, guys.
1: Thank you, Brian.
0: All right, we continue here. Kickoff is at 7 o'clock. We'll take a closer look at the Bucs with Scott Smith from Buccaneers.com. 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
0: Kickoff is at 7 o'clock tonight as the Bucs open up the preseason against the Jets. Then next week they have Kansas City Chiefs at home, and then they're on the road. Another joint practice session with the Jacksonville Jaguars, and then we're ready for real football.
1: Don't you wish those joint practices were here so Buccaneer fans could chirp at Liam Cohen?
0: I'd like to for them to be here, but you know, that's the way it is. And Scott Smith, he knows, man. I mean, the joint practices, Scott, we say good evening to you and welcome in to another season of Buccaneers football. It feels great, and I know a lot of people go, it's just preseason. What are you guys getting psyched up about? Well, there are a lot of new faces for the Bucs.
24: Yeah, do you have anything to talk about?
0: Yeah, we got a little bit to talk about, and I'll get this one out of the way first because I know one of us is going to ask you about, you know, the two teams mixing it up a little bit with some, you know, extracurricular activity in the first in those two practices. But hey, it happens. We were just talking to Brian Costello of the Post. I mean, as the media, we just kind of kick back and go, this is going to happen, you know? It happens, yeah. Right? Is that your thought?
24: Yes. And what I thought was funny was there were two fights on Wednesday and Luke Etiquette wasn't involved. He was on the other field.
0: And Gedeke was right in the middle of that on the first Tuesday, day of
1: shocker.
0: Practices.
24: You know, I think the point there is that while they had these big scrums, once they became big scrums, nothing terrible happened.
0: Right.
24: I mean, I know Luke, as he said, made a bad choice to toss a helmet at one point. And one of their equipment managers made a really nice running catch on it, so nobody got hurt.
0: Wait a minute. You said an equipment manager made a nice running catch on the helmet? I didn't see that.
24: Yeah, he threw the helmet like 15 yards downfield, and one of the Jets equipment guys just caught it in the air.
1: Is it fair to say he didn't look nearly good as catching the helmet as Brad Berlin would for the Buccaneers, of course, our equipment director?
24: Brad would have done it one-handed.
1: Yeah, there exactly. Exactly. Could you? Now, none of us got to see that video. It didn't sneak out because the teams only share the good stuff, right? Could you grade his toss against, say, Kyle Turley's back in the day?
24: Oh, I don't know. Yeah, you can't fight with that one. God, Kyle Turley, there's a name. You know, Brad, Luke Goedeke, as he made clear afterwards, said, this is supposed to be about football. We don't want to fight. But he also made it very clear, man, I ain't getting punked.
1: No,
0: yep,
24: and that's,
0: never.
24: He's never going to change. Kyle Turley was that times 10, right? Wasn't he just a total instigator all the time?
0: I think so, yeah. So
24: I don't think that Goedeke rises to the Kyle Turley level, but there is a little bit of that. Like, it doesn't matter what, I'm not getting punked.
1: No doubt about it. Hey, let me ask you about this. We were talking with Brian Costello of the New York Post about some of the scheduling quirks. How about this for a scheduling quirk, Scott? Zero back-to-back road games all season for the Tampa Bay Buccaneers. How beneficial is that to not have to be on long road stints during the year?
24: It might seem like that's not that crazy, like home, away, home, away, home, away. But this is just the second time it's ever happened in team history.
1: Yeah.
24: Which is pretty crazy. And, yeah, you don't have any of those two or even three-game stretches. There is a stretch where we have two games in a row on the schedule that are on the road, but there's a bye week.
1: Exactly, yeah.
24: So, right. So there's no Yeah, I think that's a good thing. We've said once the schedule came out, we were talking about the goods and the bads, and I really thought that was one of the. I don't think it was anything more than a fluke, but it's a nice fluke for the Bucks.
0: Scott Smith is with us from Buccaneers.com. He's getting ready for coverage of tonight's game, preseason game number one for the Bucks and the Jets. 7 o'clock kickoff from MetLife Stadium tonight. And, you know, we're talking about the Jets earlier going to play their starters, and Brian Costello of the Post thinks they'll get two series, unless that first series is, you know, like a long 11 or a 10-play drive where they get it into the end zone. But the Bucs are not playing starters tonight. How are you approaching this game? What are you looking for?
24: Well, it's preseason. Yeah. You know, that's if you ever wondered whether you should care about the results of a preseason game, this is the kind of thing you look at. It's like there's absolutely nothing wrong with the Jets. They're doing their thing. This is how they want to run their preseason. They want to run their starters. The Bucs are doing their thing. If it's like last year, they probably won't play any starters tonight, any starters on the third game, and maybe just a little bit in the middle game. So, as it turns out, that means they're ones against our twos. And hopefully our guys stand up great. But, you know, you got to take that with a grain of salt, right? I guess when you asked me what I'm looking for. If we consider Reuben Bain and Yaya Diaby the starters, then that should mean that David Walker and Al-Qaeddine Muhammad are playing. And David Walker, along with Reuben Bain, who's probably not going to play, have really been the stars of training camp for the Buccaneers. And you could not have asked for anything better than that. And, this is the time of hope in preseason, right? Unless you get guys injured. Everything is like, oh, this is so great. This guy looks awesome. I can tell you that the hype you might be hearing about Reuben Bain and David Walker is not hype, man. It's real. Those guys have looked amazing. And so it's good, actually, that we're going to see them going up against their ones. I think that's probably the number one thing that I'll be looking for tonight is those two guys going against the Jets, because the Jets starting tackle combo of Olu Fashanu and Armand Membo, that's pretty good.
0: Yeah,
24: those guys are good players.
1: Scott, you are in the building. You are around the players a lot more than most. What do you say to fans who are concerned that Baker Mayfield's contract situation or Vita Vea's contract situation will somehow permeate into the locker room and cause some kind of strife for the football team?
24: So this is the vibes question, right?
1: I hate the word vibes, so I stay away from that. But yeah, basically.
24: It is such a gigantic disconnect between what the outside media, especially national media, thinks is going on here and what is going on in the Bucs locker room with, you know, they want to say, Mike Evans left. We didn't have a lot of control over that. Levante David retired. We had no control over that. Now we have contract issues with Baker Mayfield and Vita Vea. And so they put all four of those things together and say, terrible vibes.
1: Yeah.
24: This team is in a mess. There is not like that at all within our locker room, at all. And Baker is locked in, however you want to feel about how we got here, you know, that he decided that there's a deadline, and after that it's all football. He is locked in, and there is no problem with him or any of his teammates, none whatsoever. We got Vita Vea thing, which we'll see how that works out, but it's not causing any friction in the locker room. I'm not trying to tell you everything's roses and red wine, but there's no reason vibes-wise to think that the Buccaneers have a problem. None whatsoever. But I know that that's going to sound like I'm towing the party line and whatever, but that's the way it feels inside.
0: No, I really think it's all blown out of proportion when it comes to the contract squabbles, because the players are there to do one thing, play, and do their jobs when the lights come on
24: the air
0: to go against another team. So I don't think that even enters their... It shouldn't. Their brain trust or their mind when they're prepping for a game, and when particularly when they're playing a game, I certainly don't think that that is on their minds. Let's talk about something that's going to be fun to watch tonight. There are going to be several things. We got you guys on your website on Buccaneers.com highlighted several players. The guy that I'm most interested in is Ted Hurst III.
24: Yeah,
0: by the way, he's third round draft pick, Ted Hurst III. Yeah. Ted Hurst, he's been impressive in camp. I want to see what he can do in competition against another team.
24: That's a good call. He's done well in competition against the Jets on the practice field. He's that guy that could be an X. You know, we don't really have one with Mike Evans' departure. He's fast and tall and a long strider. He covers ground quicker than you expect he's going to, and he's really good in contested catch situations, going up over the DB and catching the ball, and we saw that multiple times here in the last couple days. He's a rookie and a third rounder, so you don't want to put too many expectations on it. I think back to the fact that he was drafted essentially exactly where Chris Godwin was, and Chris Godwin, of course, has become one of the best receivers in team history and has had some gigantic seasons. You don't want to put those expectations on him, but if you look back at the first year for Chris Godwin, the numbers weren't out of whack. They weren't crazy. I know maybe like 30, I can't remember for sure, but like 36 receptions. His very first touchdown came on the very last play of the regular season. But then it didn't take long after that for him to become a star. I think it's possible Ted's going to produce more than that. But in any case, I just wanted to put too many expectations on it.
1: Sure. Scott Smith from Buccaneers.com joining us. Scott, I got a two-part question for you. First of all, who the hell's bothering you over there? Second of all, and more importantly...
24: Brian Ford. Brian Ford.
1: Oh, just Brian Ford? All right. Forget I said anything. Tell him I said hi. Listen, seriously, though, Christian Roseboom, all he did last year was lead the Carolina Panthers in tackles. The Bucs also went out and drafted Josiah Trotter in the second round, who's had some really good moments in training camp so far. Mm-hmm. How big is this training camp / preseason for a guy like Servassier Dennis?
24: Oh, yeah. I guess it is pretty big. I mean, he's trying to hold on to his starting job. He's running first team most of the time. Not all the time, but most of the time, because he's the incumbent and he started last year and he's getting an opportunity to show what he can do, and, you know, especially in terms of pass coverage, because, you know, middle of the field pass coverage in the flats is what was killing the Buccaneers defense last year. And, you know, Josiah Trotter is there, a second round pick like Levante David 14 years ago, and trying to earn that first, you know, start of the season starting job. Christian Roseboom actually, I think, has an injury, so he's probably not going to play today, but, it's a big thing for Servassier, but, you know, maybe you don't know how they're going to shake out. Is it going to be a simple – Alex Anzalone is probably on the field 100% of the snaps, but is the other position going to be that too, or might they have packages? So
1: absolutely,
24: it'll be interesting to see how it goes with those guys. And then also Servassier, like a lot of these linebackers, what do they do on special teams? Because that's very, very important to their security on the roster.
0: As far as running backs are concerned tonight, Scott, we know we're not going to see Bucky, but how much of Kenneth Gainwell, if any, will we see tonight?
24: That's a good question. That's a good question. I wouldn't expect you'd see a lot. Maybe he'll start, but I wouldn't see him playing a whole lot. But that's okay, because I actually think Sean Tucker is a really nice fit in this run scheme that Zach Robinson is importing. And I also like Josh Williams a lot, the guy who was a rookie last year with us. So I wouldn't mind seeing a lot of those two guys, since we kind of already know what Kenny Gainwell can do and what he's probably going to be in this offense.
1: You mentioned the new run scheme. How do you, like, I've been thinking about Bucky Irving, and one of the things when he came out of the draft was I really liked his patience and his vision. Does it seem like maybe a perfect scheme for him, this wide zone blocking scheme?
24: It's a very interesting situation, because when they draft, you know, Jason Light hasn't shied away from this fact. They drafted him in the fourth round. They did not think necessarily he was going to be a 25 carries a game guy, run the ball between the tackles, and then were unbelievably surprised at how good he was at that. But they probably thought he was more of a change of pace, get wide kind of back, when they already had Rashad White. So now you're bringing in an offense where Zach Robinson is going to keep. We're still going to have those gap and duo schemes that the Bucs have been. They were great at in 2024. Wasn't as good last year because of all the injuries, but that's not going away. But it's being complemented by these wide zone schemes that we haven't done much at all. And that, of course, is exactly what you're talking about.
1: Yeah.
24: This patience and then sharp cuts. You know, Bucky, we've seen, can stack cuts one on top of another. But the main point is to you know, have that vision and then make that cut at the right time. Sometimes the cut back, if on these wide zones it's over pursued by the defense, he seems like a perfect fit for that. And so it'll be interesting to see how he's utilized, given what he had, what he did in his rookie season, but what he seems to be a good fit for now.
0: All right, he's Scott Smith. Scott, have fun covering the game. We'll talk to you next week before the Kansas City game.
24: That sounds great.
1: Thanks, right, Scott.
24: Thanks, guys.
0: All right, Scott Smith from Buccaneers.com. Did you have something else?
1: Yeah, no, I'm just, the more we talk about it, the more excited I get. I'm very, I really think that that wide zone is going to be really good for Bucky. And I'm sure for Gainwell as well. I haven't seen as much of him, obviously, as I have Bucky, but I think Bucky's going to be very dangerous in this offense.
0: Yeah, we'll talk about that in just a moment. Scott, by the way, is getting ready to have Jalen Daniels on, the quarterback we're looking forward to seeing tonight, too. Not that we have anything against Bazelak, but...
1: No, I love Connor Bazelak, man. He won me over last year.
0: Jalen Daniels, there's a little bit of talk about him in camp, and so we want to see what all that talk is about. And we're going to see both of these quarterbacks. So I'm guessing, and we should have asked Scott, I'm guessing each one's going to get a half a play, right?
1: That's kind of my guess as well. Yeah. But, yeah, I mean, Jalen, we're talking about a kid who, before his injury at Kansas, was early on like part of the discussion for the Heisman. So he's got a lot of ability, and we'll see if it translates, A, to the NFL, but also, B, to this offense, right? You don't want to have to completely overhaul your offense if your starting quarterback goes down. But from everything I've seen, I don't think there's anything he can't do. Can he do it at a high enough level to be the third guy on this roster? That's something he's going to have to fight for.
0: All right, he's Pat Donovan. I'm Ronnie Lane, and we have got Buccaneers football for you tonight. It's preseason game number one as the curtain rolls up on the 2026 season. I know it's preseason, but we got a lot of things we're looking for in this game. We can't wait for it to get going. It will kick off at 7 o'clock. Coming up next, that quarterback we were just talking about, Jalen Daniels. Scott Smith caught up with him. You're going to hear that interview and more as we continue here on your home for Buccaneers football, the mighty 98 Rock.
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0: Welcome back. It's a 7 o'clock kickoff tonight here on 98 Rock. The Bucs and the Jets, preseason game number one from MetLife Stadium. Let's go to the locker room right now because Scott Smith is standing by with Buccaneers quarterback Jalen Daniels.
24: rookie quarterback Jalen Daniels. I had to be very careful there. I'm sure you hear Jaden Daniels a lot from California.
7: Yes, sir.
24: You ended up at Kansas. That was probably a culture shock, right?
7: Yeah, absolutely.
24: Did you like Lawrence?
7: Yeah, for sure. I mean, I'm a homeowner in Lawrence, Kansas right now as well. Gotten the chance to be to spend my last 5.5 years
24: so you put down some roots there.
7: Yeah. Oh, yeah, for sure. I mean, Lawrence, Kansas is... treated me as one of their own since I've gotten there, and that's definitely a place that I would call my second home right behind.
24: You had a really great career at Kansas. Put up nearly 10,000 passing yards and like 1,500 rushing yards. Do you think that kind of dual threat is something you could bring to the NFL and succeed at that level?
7: Yeah, I mean, absolutely. I'm very confident in my abilities. Mm-hmm. I'm confident in the work that I've put in to even be put into the situation I'm in now. You know, giving thanks to the Buccaneers organization for giving me an opportunity to be able to play here at this level. All the coaches who have continued to pour into me since I've gotten here, continuing to be able to help me develop, you know, continue to adapt to the speed of the game. But, you know, you don't really know how good your dual threat abilities are going to be until you're actually able to get tackled and go against another team.
24: People are fast at this level.
7: Yeah.
24: Right? Now, I'm not a scout, so my football knowledge only goes so deep, but from what I've seen in practice, it looks to me like a strength you possess is ability to make throws from a variety of launch points and angles on the run. Mm-hmm. I saw one, I think it was on Tuesday night, the pocket totally collapsed in front of you and you were forced to backpedal, and without being able to step into a throw, you fired like a deep out. I think it was to Eric Rivers.
7: Yeah, it was.
24: You remember that play?
7: Yeah, for sure.
24: People don't understand how difficult deep outs in the NFL are because the field is so wide.
7: Yeah.
24: This is not a 10-yard throw.
7: No.
24: This is like a 35-yard throw.
7: Yeah.
24: And it was a bullet. Do you think I'm accurately assessing that that's a strength of yours?
7: Absolutely. I think that, you know, my ability to be able to make off-platform throws is something that I would say is one of my strengths. Obviously, like in the game of football, you're not gonna have a clean pocket every time. You're gonna have sometimes you're gonna have to make somebody miss, make plays outside of the pocket. And at the end of the day, my objective as a quarterback is to continue to move the sticks, continue to move the ball down the field, and eventually be able to get to that end zone.
24: I've seen you throwing the ball away too.
7: You got to be able to play smart.
24: Don't do right away.
7: You got to be able to play smart. I mean, I think a big thing for us at Kansas, obviously, I'm in the NFL now, so it's a little different. But a big thing for us at Kansas was something called Rule of Zero, which is basically do everything that you can to not make a negative play. You don't want to take a sack.
24: You don't want to get behind the sticks.
7: You don't want to get behind the sticks at all. If you're able to stay at first and 10 and be able to continue to move forward rather than get from first and 10 to second and 13, second and 15, then you're already making things a lot easier for the next
24: play. Some pretty good stats in the NFL that show any drive that has a sack has a very small chance of succeeding.
7: Yeah, I'm sure it has a huge impact on those numbers. Yeah.
24: I just want to know what it's like playing with like Chris Godwin and Emeka Abuka.
7: Yeah.
24: I mean, those guys are special talent.
7: Absolutely. Right? Yeah, I mean, those are guys. I mean, my very first play that I got the chance to be able to watch at OTA practice was Baker throwing a dig to Mech, and he goes up one hand, 360, grabs it, and then goes and scores.
24: Everybody's seen catch.
7: Yeah, everybody's seen that video. And then, you know, with Chris Godwin, his catch radius, doesn't really matter where you put the ball around him. He's somebody who continues to just be able to snag it every single time. Yeah. Knows how to be able to find open grass. Knows how to be able to work a DB against his own leverage and be able to still be able to get open. And to be able to see that type of elite awareness, it lets you know that you're like, yeah, you're definitely in NFL. You're seeing a whole bunch of guys be able to make a lot of different plays.
24: Godwin is a pro's pro, too.
7: Absolutely.
24: Yeah, I mean, keep an eye on him.
7: Yep.
24: Thanks very much.
7: Thank you.
24: Good luck.
7: All right, thank you.
0: All right, thank you, Scott Smith. And Jalen, it's Jalen, J-A-L-O-N, Daniels, not to be confused with Jaden Daniels, who was the starting quarterback for the Washington Commanders. But I liked what I heard from that guy, and people are telling me, I haven't seen him play, so I'm excited about seeing him play. People are telling me that I'm going to be impressed when I see this kid play. Maybe you can speak to that. Have you seen him at all at camp?
1: I haven't seen him. Unfortunately, we've done our interviews from back here at the station this year. So
0: I thought so. I heard one of those interviews. I thought, it doesn't sound like they're there.
1: Yeah, we weren't on site this year, unfortunately, so I haven't got to see as much training camp practice as I would like. But, you know, you can hear it. Sometimes rookies, by the way, that go on to be very good. This isn't about guys who don't make it. But you can hear sometimes when you speak to rookies or when you hear an interview with a rookie, the uncertainty in their voice. as far as what they're supposed to be doing. They might believe in themselves completely, but they're uncertain about where they are and where they're supposed to be at this very moment. And you heard none of that in Jalen Daniels' voice and in his commentary. Like, he understands his role. He understands what he brings to the game. And now the question, like he said, is how much does that translate to the NFL level? It will take time, but as we mentioned earlier in the broadcast, there's a reason why they gave this kid as much money as they did as an undrafted rookie free agent. I believe it was the most the Bucks have ever given a rookie free agent, and I believe there's a good reason why. They see something
0: in this young man, and you can hear it in his voice. It's totally different than any other interview you're going to hear with a rookie player. I mean, he understands the game. He sounds as though, and I hate, you know, we use this, we throw it around a lot, he's a student of the game, but that's exactly what he sounds like.
1: Yeah, and it's interesting. This is a rookie class that I think brings a lot of that. When you talk about Josiah Trotter, who I mentioned we spoke to earlier on in training camp, and I mean, he was talking about, you know, his dad teaching him football at such a young age. His mom used to go and pre-scout the next team while he was in Little League.
0: Get out of here.
1: Mom used to go video the next team.

0: He's not somebody who came in and thought, hey, I'm so damn good, I'm just going to come in and be that damn good. No, he came in and was like, yeah, I know I'm good, right? But I take this game so seriously. I'm constantly looking for mentorship. I'm constantly looking on how to get better. And it's so obvious when you watch what's been going on at training camp, how dialed in he is. And I've yet to see him smile. And again, I don't think I want to.
1: I think, and you know, watching him the night he was drafted, he was kind of hacked off that he went that far into the draft.
0: I don't know if he was. But he told me no.
1: He said no, but it seemed that's the attitude he portrayed that night on TV. I think he just, and I'm just speculating here, I think he just wants to prove to everyone that he is worth whatever he's getting from the NFL. He is worth being a first-round draft pick. I think he wants to make sure people know that I deserved a first-round draft pick, and he got one. And the Bucs are very fortunate that he fell to them.
0: Oh, so fortunate. And I think he feels like he should have gone higher, but I think that was kind of just our first glimpse of how seriously he takes football.
1: He is a serious man, dude.
0: Yeah, Rock Riley and I, who did the broadcast, we got to speak to Ruben a little bit after he was drafted, and I asked him just that. I said, you look kind of mad when you got out to the stage. Do you feel like you were looked over and that you should have gone higher than 15? And he was like, no, I'm just eager to get to work. I wish I could go to the building right now and start practicing. That. And I was like, oh God, this dude is football.
1: Man, too bad we won't see much of him tonight, because I think they're counting on him. He's counted as a starter.
0: I don't know if we'll see him at all.
1: Right? Yeah.
0: Yeah. We might not see him at all.
1: But we will see David Walker, which is going to be worth the price of admission watching 51. The secondary, we haven't touched on that. That's been an area of concern. I've heard other media members discussing the Buccaneers secondary, and there's some trepidation there about how well the secondary is going to perform this year. Obviously, Zion McCollum had a down season.
0: Yeah.
1: And we got the injury to 21. I can't think of 21.
0: Benjamin Morrison.
1: Yeah. I think he's almost ready to go, but we're not going to see him tonight.
0: No.
1: So tell me, what are your thoughts on the secondary? This kid, Aiden Garnes, it is. I've been hearing his name a lot, so I'm sure we're going to see him.
0: Oh, no doubt. With the injury to Benjamin Morrison, and he's one of the young players that has stood out. We've heard a lot about coming from camp because he stepped up into that role. And I've got all the confidence in the world in Jacob Parrish, who is slated to start on the other side across from Zion McCollum. But what if one of those guys goes down?
1: That's the issue.
0: And Benjamin Morrison is still unable to be on the football field. That's when the depth here and a guy like Garnes and other players are really going to get tested. And I think without question heading into the season that it is maybe the biggest question mark on this defense is the depth at outside corner. Keontae Scott, a kid that they plan on, I believe, starting at nickel, although they don't have a starting nickel listed on their depth chart right now.
1: They like him a lot, though.
0: Oh,
1: right?
0: and by the way, for good reason, he was fantastic at Miami. I said to him, and I was so excited when we got to talk to him a couple weeks ago, like, I remember right after the draft watching this video of Ruben Bame Jr. coming on a pass rush, and right behind him on the blitz was Keontae Scott. And it was, I stood there for a second watching that video and went, ooh, we can do that here.
1: Yes.
0: And I asked Keontae, like, have you guys talked about, like, ooh, we can do that here? But I really think he's going to be an outstanding addition to this defense because he's a very good blitzer at that nickel position. I talked about earlier him hearing, when he sees that open space between him and the quarterback. But I he's a guy whose versatility, if everyone's healthy, I think is really going to allow Todd Bowles to do a lot of the things he likes to do with this defense, because especially as he gets more comfortable, I think him and Tyke Smith are going to be kind of interchangeable, and it's going to allow Todd to kind of bring them up and let you wonder which one of those guys is dropping into the coverage and which one of those guys might be coming on the blitz. And I think it could be one of those things that makes this defense very dangerous if they've got everything working the way that we hope it does.
1: All right, we're going to take it to the house. We'll go back to MetLife in just a moment, talk to former Buccaneer and longtime Buccaneer radio analyst Dave Moore. We'll get his thoughts on this upcoming preseason game from New York when we come back here on your home for Buccaneers football. 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
7: All right, welcome back in. Kickoff is coming up at 7 o'clock tonight from MetLife Stadium, and Dave Moore joins us right now as we take it to the house. Ronnie Lane, Pat Donovan, we're at the studios in Clearwater, and of course, Dave Moore is up in Jersey at MetLife Stadium. And Dave, we say good evening.
8: How are you doing, guys?
7: Hey, we're doing great. How are you?
9: Hey, Dave.
8: We're doing good.
7: We're saying good evening to you. You're going to be working with a new play-by-play man in Tony Castricone, so we want to congratulate him on getting the job. You worked with him on his audition tape, so you give us your thoughts on Tony Castricone.
8: Well, listen, everybody that came in was extremely prepared, qualified, and so for me, it was just knocking the rust off because, you know, I had to call the same Seattle game 4 different times. But really, he bought a ton of energy, ton of excitement. He has a very distinctive sound, and we're excited to start working. We were just visited a few minutes ago, kind of talking about some things. Preseason's always a challenging time, and you guys know, if primarily we're going to see backups today, so it's going to be one of those where you're going to see some pre-snap penalties. There's going to be a lot going on. You know, everybody in this roster, you got 2 rosters, they have 90 guys each right now. And really, the starters for either team are unlikely to play. So even in the locker room for these guys, it's kind of a weird dynamic. You have older guys that, you know, are trying to work themselves into shape, sharpen their skills, stay healthy, get ready to play. And you got other guys that are ready to throw up because they're so nervous. This is their first opportunity at the NFL level to do something, so it's just kind of a weird thing all around. So even from a radio standpoint, you know, you don't know how these games are going to go. There's not a whole lot of storylines per se, just because, you know, it's giving guys opportunities, special teams are going to be big, things like that. So, but I'm looking forward to getting going, and, you know, we all got to knock the rust off. It's preseason for you guys and myself, too.
9: You're right, the preseason broadcasts are so difficult. I was once a spotter for Don Crickey, and let's just say it didn't go well for me that night. It did not go well for me at all, trying to find some of the receivers on the board while he was staring at me like it was evil. It was very, very scary stuff. But what are you looking forward to seeing tonight when it comes to the Buccaneers as far as some of the new faces? Who are you looking forward to seeing on the field if they can kind of do some of the things we've been seeing in camp on a playing field tonight?
8: Well, the guy that keeps coming to mind, and this is a guy that's actually a second-year guy, David Walker.
9: Yeah. Yeah,
8: he's a guy that before the Bucs got in pads last year, they were ranting and raving that nobody seemed to be able to block him. Now, when you're running around in shorts and a helmet, it's different when you put pads on. But he came back this year, and you're still hearing the same things about him, and he came back in better shape and rehab. You can't tell he hurt his knee at all. You know, that's one of the guys. We're unlikely to see some of the free agents they bought in, you know, like Angeloni and Muhammad and those type things, and obviously Bain. he's unlikely to play as well, but you've heard tremendous things from him. But, you know, some of the areas where the Bucs had trouble last year, you know, is that pass rush, edge rushing, and defensive back. So, obviously, defensive backs are pretty banged up. Starters weren't going to play anyway. But now you can't have enough pass rushers at this level. You just can't. So, you have Braswell now getting into, you know, he's a veteran now. Well, he's got to step up and play because you bring in Mohamed, you got Bain, David Walker to talk about, you got Diaby, you have Anthony Nelson, who's been a solid outside linebacker since, you know, they acquired him, and he gets a little bit, contributes a little more every year. And then, you know, Savasi Dennis established himself as a starter, and I'd love to see Josiah Trotter. Unlikely we're going to see him, but, you know, that linebacker position along with the DBs, you know, the guys you keep hearing about is this Garns, number 24, making some plays in practice. So, you know, we're going to get a steady diet of a lot of these younger guys. And, you know, they're the ones that really are going to make a difference in your roster, because you're going to get injuries over the course of the year, and these guys are going to be special team contributors. So that's a big part of today. You know, you won't see any kicks into the end zone. They're going to make everybody return everything, cover everything, because if you're not a starter, you have to contribute on special teams if you want to be active on Sundays.
7: When you're looking at tonight's game, let's say that Aaron Glenn plays his starters for a series, and you already know the Bucs are going to play backup, second string, and third string guys. How will you break down or analyze what happens between the Jets' first string and the Bucs' second and third strings?
8: I like it. I mean, you want these guys, remember, preseason, whether they're playing their starters or not, during a regular season, you don't know if you're going to have to step up and play against, you know, the best player on the field or a backup. So it's really good to be able to evaluate guys against the best competition, you know, you can put them against, to see how they're going to respond, if they can step up to the challenge, areas that they might need to work on. So a lot of, you know, every one of these guys showed they have the tangibles to play at this level. But when they get challenged and their very first snap is against a guy that's been a starter for 5 or 6 years and you're an undrafted free agent, you're going to learn a lot about that kid in a very short period of time, whether he's a competitor, whether he's, you know, the moment's going to be too big for him. So if I'm Todd Bowles, I'd like to see the Jets put their starters out there for a drive or so on both sides, just to see, you know, who's going to make up the core backup group of guys on this Bucs roster, how they respond to that and how they compete at this level.
9: Dave, we're obviously not going to see the top unit when it comes to the offensive line, but whether it's to this week, next week, or whenever we do see them and the guys who play tonight, what do you want to see from the offensive line that's going to tell you that they're picking up this wide zone blocking scheme that Zach Robinson is implementing?
8: Well, it's just, you know, the hardest thing with offensive linemen, and we've talked to it for, you know, this is my 20th year. This is something we talk about every year, that it takes time to build chemistry with an offensive line, because everything they do is in conjunction with the guys around them. You know, as a tight end, sometimes I have to block with a tackle, I'd have to cut off with a tackle, I'd have to double team with either a tackle or another tight end. And, you know, it's different than a receiver where, you know, he's got to get a clean release and go out and do things. So it's great to see Cody Mauch back. You know, that kind of completes your offensive line with the intent that they had last year. But you got to get these backup guys in because, again, they're one snap away from having to step in and play. And then all of a sudden, they have to have the same chemistry and mesh with everybody else. But just consistently being able to protect your quarterback, because Baker Mayfield was beat up last year. He was running for his life on half the plays, and unfortunately he'd have to pull down, and he made some great plays when they were screaming MVP in Buck Stadium, because, you know, on a 3rd and 13, he was able to get outside making something happen. But when you watch the film, there's two guys open, but he didn't have enough time in the pocket to find them down the field. So obviously build on the run game that you've generated over the last couple of years, but protect your quarterback, whether it's Bazelak, whether it's Browning, whether it's Daniels, whoever's in there, you got to protect them. The entire offense runs better when a quarterback gets some time. Now, being able to run the ball helps your cause, because you can use play action and you're not in what's equivalent to a seven-step drop all the time trying to pass the ball. So a balanced offense, but the biggest thing is protecting your quarterback and passing off those games and things like that are extremely important. And they really scrutinize that through camp, you know, with making sure their hips are together when they double team and all the little details that during the season you're hoping that's past you where you don't have to, you rep it, but you don't focus on it.
9: Dave, correct me if I'm wrong, but these when you're in the wide zone blocking scheme, it tends to look a little bit more like pass protection than a conventional running game, correct? Like, does that make it harder for defense to read, run, pass when you're in that zone blocking scheme?
8: Well, it's usually like what's equivalent to like a sprint out when you get the wide zone. Like everybody, yeah. We used to call it like elephants on parade. You know, all of a sudden everybody's pulling and drop stepping to basically displace the line of scrimmage laterally. And then the back has the ability to go from the right tackle to the left tackle wherever that defense gets separated. So that's one of those things where, yes, you know, it's a little bit right off the ball, but the big thing is, you know, you got to get those good first steps and you got to basically get the entire defense running, the defensive line running laterally, so that one guy, whether he hooks him or another guy gets out in front, it's going to create natural seams without you physically having to displace those defensive linemen, which is difficult to do as big as guys are these days.
7: He's Dave Moore, and for our young crew members who, I don't know, they may not have any idea of how long this guy's been involved in football, Dave Moore, so I'm going to help him out a little bit. You started playing football in 1992. You played with the Buccaneers two stints, 1992 to 2001, that's right, and then 2004 to 2006. He's in his 20th year of being the main analyst on the radio network, and I guess the question I'm getting to here, Dave, is how much has this game changed since you entered it in 1992 to where we are today?
8: There's a lot of things that have changed, you know, a lot of rules that have changed. I mean, when I came in, it was a 46-man roster. It was 28 teams. There was only five guys on the practice squad. It wasn't as specialized as it was now. So that's why I was one of the few guys that, you know, I played some fullback, I played H-back, played tight end, I long snap at the end of my career, because you didn't have enough guys where you could just have a snapper or a returner or, you know, 16 guys on the practice squad. And then the rules, you know, we used to run the wedge on kickoff return and, you know, all the stuff where defensive linemen, one of the biggest things you can do as a blocker to protect yourself when you got a, you know, a monster running at you is to cut him. Because as soon as you do that, next time he's running at you down the field, you know, he's going to think about that, so he's not going to come full speed. But the problem with the wedge is on kickoff return, you can't cut anybody, so you just have to stand there and take it. So there's a lot of movement to trying to protect these guys to keep from getting hurt. That's why we have the dynamic kickoff and all of that kind of stuff. And, you know, they can't push on field goal block like they used to when they, you know, they both line up on the two defensive linemen on the center with two linebackers pushing. Now that you can't line up on the long snapper. So it's changed a lot in general. Guys have gotten a lot bigger and stronger, I can tell you that.
9: Yeah, I was going to mention that to you.
8: Backs are bigger than me these days.
9: I was going to mention that to you.
8: They wouldn't even looked at me coming out of high school right now. I wouldn't have passed the eye test.
7: And the other thing I was going to point out is my first go around doing broadcasting for the Bucs, there were 3-a-days in training camp.
9: Oh, yeah.
8: Yes.
7: You remember that?
8: Very, very different.
7: Yes.
8: Yeah. We were full pads every morning, and then we had a special team practice in the afternoon and helmets, and then we were in shells, which is the shoulder pads and shorts, so pretty much that's live. You're just not tackling. And we did it every day. I did it in Miami. I did it with Tony Dungy. Tony Dungy would have us in pads in the playoffs just for, like, the inside drill and everything else.
7: Sure.
8: And now they can't have consecutive days in pads, no less multiple practices a day.
9: It's amazing. Ian Beckles laments the 3-a-days on our show all the time. But yeah, you were a long snapper, Dave, back when they could really mash the long snapper, right?
8: Yeah, and that's one of the I was, you know, I'll be honest with you, I wasn't a great snapper. There were guys that got the ball back a lot faster than I did. But the advantage I had is I played tight end for so long that blocking a guy running right up the middle was not a problem for me, just because I was so used to blocking. You know, a lot of times these snappers get real wide stances, and they're protected by their guards on each side, and their job is just to shoot it back and get big. You know, I would block one way or another as if I was part of the offensive line. So that's what gave me the advantage of doing that, just because I had blocked for so long. But again, you know, my snap, you know, from snap to when the punter catches it, it usually wants to be, you know, 0.7, low 0.7s. I was like 0.8. But it worked because the fastest way to block a punt is right up the middle, and that's where I didn't have a problem.
7: You tell him. All right. He's Dave Moore. And Dave, you and Tony have a great call to the game. Again, the game will begin at 7 o'clock. 7 o'clock kick. Dave, thanks. We'll talk to you soon.
8: Thanks, guys.
9: Thanks, Dave.
8: It's good to talk to you guys.
9: Yeah, you
7: always
9: too.
7: A pleasure. Dave Moore. Man, that's a lot of time doing football, man.
9: Unbelievable, yeah.
7: Good for him. All right, we will be back with our five things that we're watching for in preseason game number one in just a moment. But first, we owe you a Buccaneers community update, and here it is.
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10: 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A few weeks ago, the Buccaneers continued a 15-year tradition of welcoming Special Olympics athletes to training camp. This year, the team hosted 75 athletes and their chaperones for a skills clinic after practice, where they were joined by Baker Mayfield and a number of other Bucs players. In the last 15 years, the team has hosted more than 1,000 Special Olympics athletes. The Community Report has been brought to you by Jabil, bringing products to life for major brands on game day and every day.
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7: 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So, Pat, you're up first, man. Where are you going?
9: I love when I make a bold prediction about a guy who doesn't end up playing, but Todd Bowles told us we will see David Walker tonight.
7: Right.
9: So I'm going to say the pass rusher who's been so impressive at training camp does it again on the football field tonight. Two sacks tonight for David Walker, the second-year player who I still call a rookie because he hasn't had a snap in the NFL yet thanks to his injury last year.
7: Yeah, the torn ACL. So we're looking forward to watching number 51 tonight. I'm looking forward on the offensive side of the ball to watching number 17, Ted Hurst III, the third-round draft pick out of Georgia State. I saw the same podcast or clip or whatever that was with the receiver of the former Carolina.
9: Steve Smith,
7: talking about Ted Hurst, and I was very impressed by what he showed us on film and what he said about the young man. So I think he's going to make some noise this season. I know that room is really deep now. We got a couple of guys that are beat up a little bit, but I'm looking forward to seeing him tonight. So I'm going with Ted Hurst somehow finding the end zone tonight. Buccaneers.
9: I love the way that this kid is such a hands catcher. It's one of those things you can't teach. You can make guys better at catching the ball. You can always, but you can't be a great, in my opinion, a great pass catcher unless you're a great pass catcher. And once you are, you just got to get everything else. You got to make sure you learn the playbook and know the playbook inside and out. Make sure you're a good route runner. But if he picks those things up at a high level, it's going to be the sky's the limit for this kid because he does battle for the ball. We've seen it when he's had great coverage on him.
7: He high points that bad boy.
9: He was getting undressed by the Jets corner the other day.
7: I saw that play.
9: And made the catch anyways. I've been really impressed with him so far.
7: All right, folks, bold predictions brought to you by Commercial Insurance and Auto Owner Insurance. They team up to make tailored insurance policies for your family. All right, what are we watching for in preseason game number one? You're up first, Pat.
9: Will it be a battle for QB3, whether it's on the main roster or the practice squad? It would seem Connor Bazelak and undrafted rookie free agent Jalen Daniels could be battling for the final quarterback spot on the Buccaneer roster. With veteran backup Jake Browning getting dinged up in practice this week, each should see significant playing time tonight.
7: I really liked what I heard from Jalen Daniels when Scott had the conversation with him a few minutes ago, so looking forward to seeing what he can do tonight. We're both speculating that they're each going to play a half. We don't know. We're just speculating. So I think it would be Connor Bazelak first, and then, of course, the young man out of Kansas. Wide receiver depth. While the Bucs' top targets really are not going to be playing tonight, we know we're not going to see Abuka. He's banged up anyway. We're not
9: going to
7: see Chris
9: Godwin.
7: Yeah. We're not going to see those guys. The team can get a good look. At some of these targets that are trying to make the team here. Rookie free agent Dean Patterson is one. He's from Lutz, by the way.
9: That's right.
7: From downtown Lutz. Also, fourth-year receiver David Seals. A couple of youngsters like Garrett Green and Dennis Houston. So there's some things to look for in that wide receiver room. We'll be watching, in particular, number 17, Ted Hurst. The third.
9: Yeah, so much depth at that position, even with the loss of Mike Evans. And then speaking of depth, they have a lot more at outside linebacker this year, and we'll be watching David Walker tonight. He's been lighting it up at camp, or at least he would be if he was allowed to hit Buccaneer quarterbacks every time he's recording a sack, which he's done literally on a daily basis during training camp. If Walker can bring that kind of production to the regular season in a rotation with Reuben Bain Jr., Yaya Diaby, and Al-Kadeen Muhammad, it could lead to the Buccaneers having their scariest pass rush group in years.
7: Can't wait, man.
9: And they need to.
7: Yeah, they need to badly. Lack of a pass rush the last couple of years has really been a real problem for Todd Bowles' defense. How about special teams, too? Because last season, special teams was an issue. So, the Bucs struggled a lot, and they turned to a new special teams coach, and this guy is special, I am told. The former Steelers special teams coordinator, Danny Smith, and even brought somebody along with him, an all-pro, Miles Killebrew, an all-pro special teams performer. So maybe this pair, Pat, can help our special teams become special again.
9: Imagine a special teams unit and a defense that ends up giving them some short fields. And the wide zone blocking scheme, we talked about it all day. We're going to see a lot of the new way the Buccaneers are going to be running the football sometimes tonight in this preseason opener.
7: I can't wait, man. He's Pat Donovan. I'm Ronnie Lane. Thanks for listening. Coming up next, it's Buccaneers football. Kickoff is coming up at the top of the hour at 7 o'clock. The next hour, not this hour. We're approaching 6 o'clock right now. The kickoff will be live from MetLife Stadium. It's your Buccaneers against the New York Jets. Jets. Bucs football next.

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7: Here's the voice of the Tampa Bay Buccaneers, Tony Castricone.
13: After missing the postseason for the first time since 2019, the Tampa Bay Buccaneers head into 2026 knowing that when it comes to the playoffs, they want to be a part of it. And tonight, in old New York, they lift the lid on the exhibition slate with a new resolve to reclaim the NFC South. It was a fantastic first half of the season for the Bucs last year, but down the stretch, it was the small things that kept them home come January. And this time around, those small things are a big focus for fifth-year head coach Todd Bowles, who grew up just down the road from here. He's already won a Super Bowl as a player, as an exec, and as an assistant. But to build toward checking that final box as a head coach, he and GM Jason Light knew this offseason would require some change. And a number one, top of the list, get nastier on defense. So in the draft and in free agency, they did just that. For instance, Bowles' calm and quiet demeanor still produced the following quote about the edges. "It's probably the deepest group we've had in my 8 years here. And while we won't see all those pieces play tonight, the ones that do will be scrapping and clawing for positioning on the depth chart against a Jets team that's determined to end the NFL's longest playoff drought. New York went out and got Geno Smith, Minkah Fitzpatrick, Demario Davis, David Onyemata, and four of the top 50 picks in the NFL draft. And Jets head coach Aaron Glenn says tonight, everybody plays. So it'll be a big challenge for the Bucs backups, who are going to do most, if not all, the heavy lifting tonight. But if they can make it here, they'll make it anywhere. The offseason blues are melting away, and Tampa Bay is going to make a brand new start of it tonight, right here under the Friday night lights in the Big Apple. Live from MetLife Stadium, the Buccaneers take on the Jets of New York, New York. Start spreading the news. Kickoff is only about an hour away, and we'll count you down as the ball drops on our football new year. And the Audible Hearing pregame show continues after this timeout.
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22: Time for Around the NFL, and we'll stay right here in the NFC South. Atlanta Falcons edge rusher James Pierce Jr. suspended 8 regular season games for violating the NFL's personal conduct policy. The 8th and final game he'll miss from that suspension, yep, November 1st at Raymond James Stadium against our Buccaneers. Staying in the division, Saints rookie wide receiver Jordan Tyson, a right hamstring issue, and will miss time, according to Saints coach Kellen Moore. Moore says it could potentially linger into week one of the season. Preseason action last night as two of the top three picks from the 2026 NFL draft squared off. Number 3 overall selection, Jeremiah Love, whose running style had many around the league saying he looked like a young Adrian Peterson. He ran for 58 yards on 11 carries as the Cardinals defeated the Raiders 27-14. Number 1 overall pick, Fernando Mendoza, 10 for 16, coming in relief of the veteran Kirk Cousins, throwing a 6-yard touchdown pass to Jake Besh. Drew Aller impressed in his preseason debut, throwing for a couple of touchdowns and running for one more as the Steelers defeated the Packers 28-9. Former Penn State standout makes a strong case to be the top choice, backing up Aaron Rodgers. Other games last night, Bengals 16, Lions 14, Chargers over the Texans 27-7. Titans beat the Niners 19-13, and if you're wondering about ties in the preseason, yep, they happen. Colts and Patriots finished 13 apiece. Tonight, two other games besides this one, both kicking off at 7 p.m. Broncos in Atlanta to take on the Falcons, and the Commanders hosting the Dolphins. Around the NFL, brought to you by Ford F-150, official truck of the Buccaneers. We'll have more on the Audible Hearing Center's pregame show after this timeout.
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29: Now, Pat Donovan and Ronnie Lane.
34: We're going to step behind enemy lines and across the field, take a closer look at the New York Jets. And Brian Costello, the New York Post, is going to help us out. Ronnie Lane here, Pat Donovan as well. And Brian, we say good afternoon to you, and thanks for helping us out here as we break down this preseason game number one. Geno Smith is the journeyman quarterback that is going to be starting for the Jets. Tell us how that's going, and how is Cade Klubnik competing?
35: Yeah, Geno's been up and down, guys. You know, it's kind of what we've seen from Geno Smith throughout his career, going back to when he was drafted by the Jets in 2013. He makes some throws that make you say, wow, he fits the ball in the tight spots. He takes some chances, but then sometimes those chances get him in trouble and he throws interceptions. The last week hasn't been great. I didn't think he was particularly sharp against the Buccaneers in the two practices, and the practice before that, he wasn't great against his own defense. But, you know, I just know how this will go. There'll be moments where Geno he's going to have games where he looks great, and then there's going to be games where he looks terrible, and that's just the Geno Smith that we call it, the Geno coaster here back in the day, and I think it still exists. Cade Klubnik looks like a fourth-round pick right now. You know, there's some flashes. He made a really nice throw the other day in one of the joint practices, a deep ball. But he's inconsistent. He's swimming right now in the playbook. He's not competition for Geno, guys. He's trying to be the number two quarterback. Geno Smith is the starting quarterback of this team. I think the question right now for the Jets is, can Klubnik be the number two quarterback? Or, you know, they have Bailey Zappe on the roster, or will they have to go out and get a veteran before the season starts if someone shakes free?
36: Brian, I've always contested that we give up on quarterbacks and head coaches way too quickly in this league. Is Aaron Glenn in danger at all of being part of that discussion this year?
35: Well, he's definitely in danger of losing his job this year. I guess at the time would tell if that was a mistake and they gave up on him too early. Like, you know, Jets fans look across the field tonight at the Buccaneers coach, and one could argue that the Jets gave up on Todd Bowles. You know, that he didn't have a good team around him. You know, but Aaron Glenn, it was such a rough first season, 3-14. It was, you know, 0-7 to start the season. It was really rough. So if he gets off to a terrible start this year, yeah, he's in trouble. There's going to be people calling for his head. We'll see if Woody Johnson, the owner, gives into that or not, but his seat's going to get hot. And The Jets open the season against the Tennessee Titans, who are coached by Robert Saleh, who was just here a few years ago. So, you know, I think fans always overreact to week one. This is going to be the most incredible overreaction ever if they lose the game in New York, because losing to Saleh will not sit well with Jets fans. So I think he's got a lot of pressure on to win that game. And then after that game, the Jets play the Packers, the Lions, and the Bears. So, you look at that Titans game, and you're like, you better win that one, because we're not so sure about the next three. And so things can get pretty hot pretty quick for Aaron Glenn around here.
34: Kickoff is coming up at 7 o'clock tonight from MetLife Stadium. It is the Bucs and the Jets as we go across the field and behind enemy lines, taking a closer look at the Jets with Brian Costello of the New York Post. David Bailey, the number 2 overall pick in this year's draft. We've heard nothing but good things about him. What can you tell us, Brian?
35: Yeah, he looks legit, guys, and I'm usually hesitant with rookies to anoint them, you know, because you see so many of them struggle. But he just shows up every day and makes plays. He's got a lightning-quick first step. And I thought DeMario Davis, the veteran linebacker, he said it well the other day. He said he looks like the number 2 pick, right? Like, this is – you're like, okay, this guy looks the part. He's making plays. It doesn't seem like he's going to have a long time to acclimate to the NFL. It seems like he can get there in terms of pass rushing. Run defense might be a little bit of a different story. It's hard to judge that in training camp when they're not tackling, but he looks like the real deal as a pass rusher, you know, as does Reuben Bain, guys. After watching him for 2 days, I was pretty impressed by him.
36: Yeah, no doubt about it. And David, of course, one of 3 first round picks for the New York Jets, Kenyon Sadiq. When exactly is there a timeline where they expect him back from his hernia surgery?
35: They're just saying week to week right now. My guess, guys, is he'll be ready for the regular season, but I don't think you'll see him in preseason games. It just doesn't feel like it makes sense for them to, you know, he could return to do some practice the last week of the preseason, but I don't think they would put him on the preseason game. So to me, I think we'll see him for the regular season, but we're probably not going to see him the rest of training camp.
36: I need to get him back on the field because my co-host had hernia surgery 2 days ago and he's already back on the radio and he's like, well, look at me, I'm tougher than Kenyon Sadiq. So I can't have that, Brian. Let's talk about the other first-round pick, Omar Cooper. How has he looked so far? And does he look like the kind of guy that, listen, they need a lot of help there at wide receiver, right? Does he look like a guy that can step in and be an impact player right away?
35: I think it's going to take a little time with Cooper. He's been up and down. He's had some days where he's made some plays, but, you know, overall, it's not like he's popping every single day. I think we talked to the receivers coach the other day, Sean Jefferson, and he said he's kind of plateaued right now because they've put so much on his plate, right? The playbook is basically all the way in now, and I think he's swimming a little bit with the playbook. So to me, I wouldn't expect him to come out of the gate fast, but you know, you see him make plays out there. You can see the talent that made him a first-round pick.
34: Brian, we are hearing that the Jets are going to play some starters tonight. How many starters are going to play, and how long are they going to play, in your opinion?
35: Yeah, I think they're all going to play. All the ones that are healthy, I should say. Yeah, they're all going to play. My guess would be 2 series, maybe. So Aaron Glenn said he basically, over the 3 games, he wants the starters to get between 25 and 30 plays. Last year, he did not play his starters in the 3rd game. He played them in the first 2 games. So I would think he's probably going and thinking the same thing. So 2 games, you want to get between, you know, let's say you want to get 25 and 30 between 2 games. That, to me, says probably 2 series tonight, depending on how long they are. If it's a long, maybe if they put together a 10-play drive or something, he says, all right, that's good enough for tonight. But I think you'll see them for a decent chunk of the first quarter. And then the younger guys, I would think maybe could play a little bit longer than that.
34: Thank you so much for joining us, Brian Costello. Have fun covering the game tonight. Brian Costello, New York Post. Thanks, Brian.
35: Thanks for having me, guys.
34: That's your look across the field. Coming up next on the Audubon Hearing Center's pregame show, Buccaneers head coach Todd Bowles. This is the Buccaneers Radio Network.
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6: Tony Castricone here with Bucs head coach Todd Bowles, and we are moments away from preseason game number one in your old stomping grounds, coach. What's it like to be back up this way?
8: Always back to come home. I mean, always great to come home. I got family here. You know, my sister and my nieces and everyone are still here. Everybody I grew up with. So it's always going to be sentimental seeing them. But from a business standpoint, work is work. And, you know, we trying to take care of some business against the Jets and take a look at a lot of guys.
6: Yeah, and doing it up against a coach you know pretty well. You coached Aaron Glenn earlier in your career, and you've obviously stayed in touch once he launched his coaching career. Tell me, what was the identity of an Aaron Glenn coach team?
8: Extremely smart, extremely prepared, extremely tough, and extremely disciplined. And that's what he was as a player. That's what he is as a coach, and especially a head coach. He leads the right way. He does all the right things, and he's very good to work for.
6: Yeah, tell me, like, you kind of see what year one was like for him. That 0-7 start was full of close games. You were one of them. I mean, you guys went toe-to-toe early last year. What was kind of your takeaway from the Jets when you had a chance to play them last year in the regular season?
8: Oh, they were tough and hard-nosed then. I mean, most of these games are going to come down to close games, whether it's your first year coaching or your 15th year coaching. So it's all about finishing at the end. And when you're a first year coach and you always have hope to win those ball games, he was the same guy every week. And you could see that, and the team believed in him, and they started to turn things around a little bit.
6: All right, well, tell me a little bit about, outside of the obvious, you want to stay healthy, you'd like to win the game tonight, what would make you feel good about this night as a successful first preseason game?
8: I really want to see us cover kicks, and that's the biggest thing. We're looking for guys that can cover kicks, because we're not going to kick it in the end zone. It's preseason. We want to see who can go down there and cover kicks and who can play fundamentally sound football while the chains are moving, and we have referees without false starts, without defensive holding penalties. I want to say who plays sound football and who is not too big for the lights to have spotlight on when they start playing. I want to see who can make plays.
6: Yeah, obviously that's big for who's going to make the 53. Let's talk about the quarterback situation. Jake Browning kind of tweaking up his back a little bit earlier this week. How do you handle the quarterback situation in a game like tonight?
8: Well, he has a chance. Well, he should not be playing, but he has a chance to play still. But we're going to wait and see to the very, very last minute.
6: Okay.
8: If not, Connor's going to play in the first half, and then we'll have Daniels in the second half.
6: All right. Tell me about Connor Bazelak. You know, what are you kind of watching with, and how have you seen him grow from last year to this year?
8: Extremely smart. Obviously, he's handling another system this year, but he's extremely smart because there were some similarities last year. He knows where to go with the ball and how to get rid of the football. He plays calmer than a second-year free agent rookie. He understands the system, and he's a very confident guy. So when he goes out there, people shouldn't be surprised. He's going to look pretty good.
6: Yeah, Jalen Daniels looks like a really nice athlete. You love the energy that this guy brings to camp. Seems like a good leader. What should we watch out for when he's under center?
8: Just doing the little things. We know he's a very good off-schedule passer when he gets out of the pocket. Just doing the little things in the pocket and throwing to the right person. This will be his first time under the lights in a new scheme as well. But he's a very confident guy, as you said. Just doing the right things and not trying to do too much. You know, just playing within the scheme.
6: I know you don't want to put starters in situations necessarily at this early point, right? And it looked like on the defensive side, Alex Anzalone, a big offseason acquisition. And it seems like a really good competition next to him. What should we expect to see at inside linebacker today as guys are kind of competing for spots?
8: Obviously, Trotter's been coming on, so we're really excited about seeing him as well. Nick Jackson and Bullock are really coming on. Roseboom's a little dinged up, so he'll be out. But we got a lot of guys we want to see inside there. And then we got Wright, and as well, we got Fordham coming in there. So I think this is the most depth inside that we've seen. So the competition is tough, and we want to see some of the younger guys tonight, and we want to see what they do.
6: Any other keys to a successful night here in New Jersey?
8: Win the game and shut them out.
6: It sounds good. Coach Bowles, thank you for the time. I appreciate it. The Audibel Hearing Center's pregame show, it'll continue after this timeout.
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34: There are no official injury reports during the preseason, but we're hearing several players, and we'll give you some names that are not going to play, including Tristan Wirfs, Vita Vea, J.J. Roberts, Benjamin Morrison, Jalen McMillan, David Sill, wide receiver Tez Johnson, and Emeka Ebuka. So those are players we're hearing that are not going to play. It is preseason, and there are no official injury reports. That is your injury update brought to you by Advent Health. Whether you're in the stands, on the field, or celebrating.

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11: Jay Retz is sitting in for Casey Phillips alongside the great Dave Moore. Dave, great to be with you. Football's back. Football's back, Dave.
12: It is.
11: It just, all is right with the world. Let's get right to the keys to the game. Let's start under center. No Baker, no Jake Browning. We're going to see a whole heck of a lot of Connor Bazelak and Jalen Daniels tonight, aren't we?
12: Exactly. But that's good. You know, obviously, since I played, the game has changed a lot. They eliminated a preseason game. They do a lot more practicing against each other. You know, early in my career, we did that some, and because of all the fights, and I heard there was a lot going on with the Jets, it was a little bit scrappy, but, you know, now most of the starters get their situational work prior to especially the first game, and as they practice against other teams, they don't play as much, so it was to be expected. You know, Baker's been a warrior for this football team. He's played banged up. He's made some big plays, but Bazelak came in last year, did a good job in preseason. You know, so hopefully they're going to be able to protect them, get in, and have a productive offense. The biggest thing in preseason, really, coaches are looking for, especially the first game offensively, is, you know, assignments. Are they doing what they're supposed to do? Limit the pre-snap penalties, because there's a lot of formations, personnels going in and out of the game, and you have to pay attention so you don't get 12 guys in the huddle. You don't want to get too eager, have offsides or holding calls. So really, it's just the execution, evaluate how these guys handle the situation for the first time. And then hopefully as they get used to it, get their nerves out, they'll settle down and play well. But Bazelak earned it. He played very well in his situational time he had last preseason. So it's good that he's going to have an opportunity.
11: A lot of dust-ups at the joint practices. Kind of look like the old school UT in the Miami days.
12: For sure. That's what they said. Gedeke was battling all the time, and Josiah Trotter, and, you know, so, but they do get scrappy. Everybody's competing. Everybody's trying to, you know, prove that they deserve to be there. And, you know, after you go against them a couple practices in a row, it certainly gets chippy.
11: I heard Luke Gedeke launched the helmet probably 20, 30 yards. It's incredible. I mean, we could have him as the shot putter here locally if we need him. Special teams, I know, is near and dear to your heart. Coach Danny Smith, you could just literally walk out of the building and hear him on the opposite side of the entire complex. This is a guy, he may be one of the biggest improvements on this team, or one of the biggest acquisitions. Right. Not a player, it's a

0: coach. You're familiar with him from your time in Buffalo. What kind of impact do you think he'll have this year?
1: I think he's going to make a huge difference. You know, he's a big detail guy, and he's hard on the young guys because, you know, you figure guys are coming from college. So if you were a Division I athlete and, you know, you're at one of the top schools, you know, you expect to come in and play and dominate your position. But at this level, you can only dress 46 guys. So if you are not a for sure starter, the only way you can be active on Sunday and contribute to the team is to play special teams, specifically the big four. So that's punt, punt return, kickoff, kickoff return. So running backs, receivers, safeties, you know, DBs, they have the body type where they do all that running and blocking and tackling. So Danny, you know, gets the pride out of these young guys. He tells them how it is. He's a great X's and O's coach. You know, I had him in Buffalo, and the funny thing is, my first year I got up to Buffalo, you know, I had snapped on occasion under Tony Dungy because a guy was hurt and I'd get him through the game or whatever, and we had a snapper that was there and we only had one on the roster, and he walked into the training room on game day and told him he couldn't play, his back hurt. So Danny was pacing. If you watch him on the sideline, anybody listening, if you watch a game, he's constantly putting bazooka in his mouth. He's got a big wad, and he spits it out, puts a new piece in, and he's like a nervous pacer up and down the sidelines. But he is loud. He's aggressive, but he gets these guys to play. So he's pacing in the locker room. I said, what's the matter? He's like, we don't have a snapper for the game. I was like, I can help you. I've done it before. He's like, no. You got to start a tight end. I said, no, I can help you. So I wound up getting him through the game, and I made a deal with him. I said, I'll do it for this game, but I don't want to do it all year. And then I did a good job, and the next thing you know, like 3 weeks later, I'm like, dude, you got to help me out here. You got to get another guy in. But he's one of those guys. He's a Pittsburgh guy. He's a loyal guy. But he will absolutely turn these special teams around.
0: Dave, take us through the different mindsets of the different players. Obviously, the roster is going to be cut down a lot before week one. But guys that kind of know what their role is going to be on this team, and then other guys that don't really know what their future is beyond this week.
1: Right. And it's, you know, when I came in, you know, I was a backup tight end. I was a bubble guy pretty much for the first 3 years. You know, I played some fullback, I played special teams, anything else. But in that locker room right now is an interesting dynamic because you have veteran players that they know they're going to be the starter, and they know that the team is going to rely on them all season long. So they got their work in practice this week. They know they're not playing tonight, so they're fooling around a little bit in the locker room. And then you have the drafted guys that are really fighting hard for positioning. Where am I going to be? Am I going to be second? Am I third? Or if I'm a corner, a nickel, or a safety? And then you have the undrafted free agents that are ready to throw up in their helmet because they're nervous as can be. They know nothing's guaranteed, and they have to go out, and they're praying for an opportunity to make a play. And then when they get that chance, they got to make it, right? Because if it doesn't work out on this team, they're all building a resume, so after cuts, you're going to see a big shuffle because everybody had their draft board and the rankings of all the players, and if this guy didn't turn out for this team, but you were the next in line, it could be you might wind up there. So all of that is, like I said, it's an interesting dynamic in the locker room. You have some guys that are super fired up. You have some guys that are coming out in street clothes and going to chill out all night. So it's a weird thing. Once you get to week one, you know, you're all fighting for the same thing, and you're really encouraging and pushing each other. But right now, the starters are not pushing the backups. They're just kind of, everybody has their little role at this point in preseason. And it is. It's hard for some guys, and some guys, you know, not so much.
0: Last key, how about some of these rookies? I mean, obviously, they've made a big impact so far in camp. Who are some of the young guys that you're really keeping an eye on today?
1: Well, the biggest thing in the area that I struggled last year, you know, was pass rush. Right? You can't have enough of them. You know, you take the example of Tom Brady in Atlanta in the Super Bowl, right?
0: Right.
1: They were losing 28-3, and it was because the front four of Atlanta were wearing out the offensive line of New England, and they were hitting Brady on every single play. But in the second half of the game, they only had the six total of their, you know, the front four they play, so they got tired. Tom Brady tells you after the game, they ran exactly the same plays, but he had time to complete them, and then all of a sudden it looked like they ran a completely different offense, But pass rush really determines how effective your defense is going to be. But if you have to blitz all the time to put pressure on a quarterback, now you're taking somebody out of coverage to put pressure on a quarterback. And if he doesn't get there in time, you got wide open void. So last year, you'd see wide open receivers are like, how come nobody covered? Well, the guy that was covering him is now blitzing the quarterback. So, if you can rush with the front four or five guys and get to the quarterback and disrupt their throwing, it makes a huge difference. And it's the same with the Bucs on offense. When Baker has time, he can pick apart a defense, but he was running for his life last year because that offensive line was makeshift. And then, another area where they really concentrated defensively on getting more guys was a defensive backfield, but they're already beat up.
0: Yeah.
1: Hamstrings, soft tissue injuries, that's very common. And you're going to see it early in the season, too, because their full-speed practices are limited. We were talking in the earlier segment how there used to be three-a-days. Now you can't have more than, a padded practice every other day when we'd have multiple in a day. There's a plus and minus to all of that, getting you physically ready to play the games.
0: So you pinched hit for Buffalo in your long snap. Can you play D-back? Can you play corner tonight?
1: That's one thing I can't do. Actually, the DBs now are bigger than I was when I played tight end.
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12: All right, live from New York, getting ready for our first preseason game of the year. It's Tampa Bay against the Jets of New York and Building the Bucks with Jason Light. Jason, thanks so much for joining us. Really appreciate it. I want to start by asking you, how would you categorize the 2026 offseason as a whole?
13: Well, I thought it was very productive. We had a very clear vision of what we wanted to add to this team, not just the positions, but the type of players that we wanted to add to the team in terms of toughness, physicality. We've been talking about this all offseason, passionate and nasty guys. And we feel really good about how that at this point, now we haven't played any games yet, but right now at this point, we feel pretty good about the mixture of vets and our draft picks that we brought on board. I'm not declaring victory right now in August, but feel very, very optimistic, and we feel very, very good about it.
12: Yeah, I'm the new guy here. I wasn't here last camp, but it seemed like a spirited camp to me from what we've seen so far, not just here in New York, but also before in Tampa Bay.
13: Extremely, yeah. I can't remember since I've been here. This was the most, as you said, spirited camp that we've been a part of.
12: All right. Well, what has stood out to you the most about the 2026 rookie class, and what do you hope to see from them here as we embark upon the preseason?
13: I think the thing that stands out the most is the maturity level of these players, how they work very hard. They take to coaching very hard. They're very serious about their craft, all of them. And, you know, they all love the process. They're not overwhelmed. The coaching has been top-notch. But now we have to see how they respond in unscripted situations and how they respond. We're looking to see. We're not looking for perfection, but never can expect perfection. But it's how they respond. So that's what I get out of the games.
12: Yeah, the video in the current of you and particularly Ruben and Josiah in the draft process, the interviews, I think it's fascinating. If fans haven't seen it, you got to go to Buccaneers.com and check it out, because it was such a cool behind the scenes of showing how that came together. And Ruben's kind of been, you know, the star. He's captured a lot of headlines this training camp so far, but there's another young pass rusher in David Walker who's kind of like a rookie. He missed his entire 2025 season with the ACL tear, but what do you like about him and the way he's kind of proven himself through this camp?
13: We like to think of him as our bonus draft pick this year, yeah. since he missed all of last year. He's done a really nice job. The first thing that I appreciate is how hard he's worked to get to where he is now, where he was last year versus now. He's an incredible worker. All the things that, you know, talked about what we're looking for in our players, he's got all those. You know, he's athletic, twitchy, bendy rusher that's really fun to watch. He's getting, you know, causing pressures and sacks every day in practice. And he's still young and hasn't played a down, so we still got a little ways to go to see what we have, but we're very ecstatic about where he is right now and about his future.
12: You also got a new offensive coordinator this year in Zach Robinson. What can fans expect from this year's offense under Zach, and how have you seen him elevate the team's offense in training camp?
13: Well, without giving anything too much away,
12: tell me all the secrets here before the preseason starts.
13: I've been very impressed with him, along with, you know, TJ Yates, Chandler Whitmer, the new coaches on that side, how they've worked with our existing coaches who are top-notch again on that side of the ball. And they, you know, I think we have great coaches now, all, you know, on both sides of the ball. But this, you're asking about Zach. You know, he just understands personnel, how he wants to use the personnel that we have. He's not forcing square pegs and round holes. He's not, this is what I'm going to do, this is the offense I'm going to have. It's going to evolve depending on what we have, what guys do best, put them in positions to make plays, all those things that we always say. But he truly does have a great sense of those things. And I think we're going to, you know, we've got a lot of weapons on that side of the ball, and I know he's very excited. So there's a lot of versatility. There's a lot of different things we can do.
12: And then finally on special teams, you got a new special teams coordinator, Danny Smith, has been brought into the building. What does he add to the special teams unit?
13: Well, he's got a ton of experience. He's got a ton of high-end experience and success in the league. More than anything, he's got energy. He's very demanding and detailed, but these players just love to play for him, and that's the case with any player he's had at any team he's been. That was the recurring theme and always has been about him, is players just get very, very excited to be able to play for him. So he views special teams as a weapon, not like something you have to do, part of the game. He views it as a weapon that we can utilize to win games.
12: Love that. So cool. Outstanding stuff. GM Jason Light, thank you for the time. Really appreciate it.
13: Appreciate it.
12: All right. That's Building Bucks with Jason Light. We will have more on the Audible Hearing Center's pregame show. 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
18: Rookie quarterback Jalen Daniels. I had to be very careful there. I'm sure you hear Jaden Daniels a lot. From California.
19: Yes, sir.
18: You ended up in Kansas. That was probably a culture shock, right?
19: Yeah, absolutely.
18: Did you like Lawrence?
19: Yeah, for sure. I mean, I'm a homeowner in Lawrence, Kansas right now as well. Gotten the chance to be able to spend my last 5.5 years
18: so of life. So you put down there. Some roots there.
19: Yeah. Oh, yeah, for sure. I mean, Lawrence, Kansas is... treated me as one of their own since I've gotten there, and that's definitely a place that I would call my second home right behind.
18: You had a really great career at Kansas, put up nearly 10,000 passing yards and like 1,500 rushing yards. Do you think that kind of dual threat is something you could bring to the NFL and succeed at that level?
19: Yeah, I mean, absolutely. I'm very confident in my abilities. Mm-hmm. I'm confident in the work that I've put in to even be put into the situation I'm in now. You know, giving thanks to the Buccaneers organization for giving me an opportunity to be able to play here at this level. All the coaches who have continued to pour into me since I've gotten here, continue to be able to help me develop, continue to adapt to the speed of the game. But, you don't really know how good your dual threat abilities are going to be until you're actually able to get tackled and go against another team.
18: Yeah. Right? Now, I'm not a scout, so my football knowledge only goes so deep, but from what I've seen in practice, it looks to me like a strength you possess is ability to make throws from a variety of launch points and angles on the run. Mm-hmm. I saw one, I think it was on Tuesday night, the pocket totally collapsed in front of you and you were forced to backpedal, and without being able to step into a throw, you fired like a deep out. I think it was to Eric Rivers.
19: Yeah, it was.
18: You remember that play?
19: Yeah, for sure.
18: People don't understand how difficult deep outs in the NFL are, because the field is so wide.
19: Yeah.
18: This is not a 10-yard throw.
19: No.
18: This is like a 35-yard throw.
19: Yeah.
18: And it was a bullet. Do you think I'm accurately assessing that that's a strength of yours?
19: Absolutely. I think that, you know, my ability to be able to make off-platform throws is something that I would say is one of my strengths. Obviously, like in the game of football, you're not gonna have a clean pocket every time. You're gonna have sometimes you're gonna have to make somebody miss, make plays outside of the pocket. And at the end of the day, my objective as a quarterback is to continue to move the sticks, continue to move the ball down the field, and eventually be able to get to that end zone.
18: I've seen you throwing the ball away too.
19: You got to be able to play smart.
18: Don't do right away.
19: You got to be able to play smart. I mean, I think a big thing for us at Kansas, obviously, I'm in the NFL now, so it's a little different. But a big thing for us at Kansas was something called Rule of Zero, which is basically do everything that you can to not make a negative play. You don't want to take a sack. You don't want to get behind the sticks at all. If you're able to stay at first and 10 and be able to continue to move forward rather than get from first and 10 to second and 13, second and 15, then you're already making things a lot easier for the next
18: play. there's some pretty good stats in the NFL that show any drive that has a sack has a very small chance of succeeding.
19: Yeah, I'm sure it has a huge impact on those numbers. Yeah.
18: I just want to know what it's like playing with like Chris Godwin and Emeka Abuka.
19: Yeah.
18: I mean, those guys are special talents.
19: Absolutely. Right? Yeah, I mean, those are guys. So, I mean, my very first play that I got the chance to be able to watch at OTA practice was Baker throwing a dig to Mech, and he goes up one hand, 360, grabs it, and then goes and scores.
18: Everybody's seen catch.
19: Yeah, everybody's seen that video. And then, you know, with Chris Godwin, his catch radius, it doesn't really matter where you put the ball around him. He's somebody who continues to just be able to snag it every single time. Yeah. Knows how to be able to find open grass, knows how to be able to work a DB against his own leverage and be able to still be able to get open. And to be able to see that type of elite awareness, it lets you know that you're like, yeah, you're definitely in NFL. You're seeing a whole bunch of guys be able to make a lot of different plays.
18: Godwin is a pro's pro, too.
19: Absolutely.
18: Yeah. I mean, keep an eye on him.
19: Yep.
18: Thanks very much.
19: Thank you.
18: Good luck.
19: All right, thank you.
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21: What the University of South Florida has accomplished in just 70 years is unprecedented. Medical school ranked among America's top 16, a research powerhouse in cybersecurity, business, engineering, and healthcare. A driving force behind the rise of Tampa Bay. And soon, the future home of an on-campus stadium. USF has earned its place among the nation's top institutions.
22: Our time is now.
23: You want to know what time it is? 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Time to play some football.
20: The Audibel Hearing Center's pregame show continues with five things to look for in the game. Here again are Pat Donovan and Ronnie Lane.
24: Pat, things to watch for in preseason game number one.
12: Could it be a battle for QB3, whether it's on the main roster or the practice squad? It would seem that Connor Bazelak and undrafted rookie free agent Jalen Daniels could be battling for the final quarterback spot on the roster. With veteran backup Jake Browning getting dinged up in practice this week, each could see significant playing time.
24: Wide receiver depth. While the Bucs' top targets won't spend much of any time on the field tonight, the team can get a good look at a list of targets vying for a roster spot or practice squad position. From undrafted rookie free agent Dean Patterson from right here in Lutz to fourth-year receiver David Seals to youngsters like Garrett Green and Dennis Houston, the Bucs have a ton of depth at that position. And, of course, everyone cannot wait to see Ted Hurst, who's been lighting it up at camp.
12: And speaking of lighting it up at camp, we'll be watching David Walker in a Buccaneer uniform for the first time tonight. And lighting it up is exactly what he'd be doing against Buccaneers quarterbacks if he was actually hitting them while recording sacks in training camp, which he has literally been doing on a daily basis. If Walker can bring that kind of production to the regular season in a rotation with Reuben Bain Jr., Yaya Diaby, and Al-Kadeen Muhammad, it could lead to the Bucs having their scariest pass rush group in years.
24: Special teams, after struggling mightily on special teams last year, the Buccaneers turned to one of the league's most veteran coaches and best special teams coaches in football and former Steelers special teams coordinator Danny Smith. And following Smith from Pittsburgh to help bolster the special teams is former special teams All-Pro Miles Killebrew. The pair should help the Bucs special teams be a lot more effective than in years past.
12: And tonight we'll get a look at the wide zone blocking scheme. It's one of the many differences we should see in Zach Robinson's offense is the wide zone blocking scheme, which Robinson and Buccaneers offensive linemen believe will help spread defenses out and open up big alleyways for Bucky Irving and Kenny Gainwell. While the veteran backs likely won't see the field much, if at all, we'll get to see the system in action with Sean Tucker, Josh Williams, and Kadarius Callaway.
24: That's your five things to look for. We'll have more on the Audible Hearing Center's pregame show. This is the Buccaneers Radio Network.
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29: 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It is Buccaneers and Jets, 83 degrees, sunny conditions for the rest of the day. Wind gusts 4 miles an hour from the south, could get up to 8 miles an hour. Listen, there were some World Cup games here a couple of weeks ago, and it was natural grass, but now the turf, and the turf is looking pristine right now. About 35,000 in attendance tonight. Everybody is excited for the first preseason game for the New York Jets and your Tampa Bay Buccaneers. The Bucs starting to take the field right now. Todd Bowles just walked by us. Can't wait to see what the Bucs have in store for preseason game number one. That's your weather and field conditions. The kickoff with Tony Krastrakon and Dave Moore coming up after this timeout.
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12: Snap to Mayfield, out of the shotgun, fires over the middle, caught by Ibuka. Emeka Ibuka continues a career day.
5: And on the field, the changes keep coming. 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After more than a decade of touchdowns, records, and unforgettable moments,
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5: The Bucs have to find a way to replace one of the greatest players in franchise history. Then came another huge loss. Lavonte David retired. 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A tackling machine, a leader, and a champion. 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But with change comes opportunity. The Bucs use their first-round pick on Reuben Bain Jr.
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5: A physical, high-motor defender who's ready to make an immediate impact. And on offense, Zach Robinson takes over as offensive coordinator, bringing new ideas, new energy, and a new challenge for Baker Mayfield and the Bucs attack.
9: It's a great group of guys, great group of coaches, and I'm just fired up to get an opportunity to coach these guys.
5: New coaching, new players, a new voice on the radio. But the goal, that hasn't changed. The NFC South is up for grabs. The playoffs are the expectation, and Tampa Bay wants another shot at the Lombardi Trophy. Can the Bucs replace the production of Mike Evans? Can they replace the leadership of Lavonte David? Can Zach Robinson take the offense to another level? And can Reuben Bain Jr. become the next star on defense? And as Todd Bowles' men get ready to take the field, a new voice will tell the story. A new generation will write it. Football is back. 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Now the voice of the Buccaneers, Tony Castricone.

0: wrapping up the National Anthem here in New York. The Friday night lights are on, and we are live from MetLife Stadium, getting ready for preseason game number one, the Tampa Bay Buccaneers and the New York Jets. And meeting in the preseason for the ninth time, all time, Buccaneers lead the preseason series. Dave Moore, for what that's worth, Bucs have won five of these games, Jets have only won three, so possibly some good news there. The all-time series between these teams, 14 regular season meetings. The Jets lead the series 10 games to 4, but the Bucs have a three-game streak in that, which, thanks to Chase McLaughlin last year, that was obviously part of that hot start for Tampa Bay. Nice for you to be back in your old stomping grounds, Dave.
1: Yeah, it certainly is. I got to visit with some friends last night. It's always good coming up here. It's always an exciting atmosphere, whether it's preseason or not. But we get to see a lot of the young guys today, and I'm looking forward to it.
0: Did we count 34 scratches for this game in the preseason?
1: It was in the 30s.
0: That's a lot. That's a lot of scratches. So you want to get acquainted with some of the young Bucks, quite literally? We're going to have an opportunity to do that here today. All right, it's time for the coin toss, brought to you by Circle K, as the Buccaneers are sending out their special teamers. Got Chase McLaughlin at the 50-yard line, along with punter Riley Dixon, and they're embracing their counterparts in green and white. The Bucks are wearing the pewter pants today.
2: Gentlemen,
0: the white
2: welcome
0: tops,
2: to the first preseason week of 2026.
0: Dwayne Haight is our
2: Tampa Bay,
0: referee.
2: You're the visiting team. You're going to call today's coin toss. It's tails, heads, heads, tails. What is your selection?
3: Tails.
2: Tails is the call. It is heads. New York, you've won the coin toss. You want to defer your option? You want to receive the football? All right, you want to kick which way? You want to kick that way, so you want to defend that side? All right, go ahead and switch sides. To start the first half, Tampa Bay will be receiving the football.
0: All right, so the Jets will be kicking from right to left, and the coin toss has been brought to you by Circle K. Join Inner Circle, Circle K's free rewards program, where everyone receives 25 cents per gallon off your first five fill-ups. 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
0: 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They're going to be on offense first. Connor Bazelak will get the start at quarterback. No Jake Browning today. Sean Tucker will be the running back, with wide receivers Ted Hurst, Garrett Green, and Dean Patterson. We will see the third-round draft pick off the kick, and Payne Durham will be at tight end. Chuck Wuma, Haggard, Klein, Feeney, and School will be your offensive line from left to right. Looks like Sean Tucker and Kadarius Callaway are back to return the opening kickoff of today's game. Jason Sanders ready to boot it away for the Jets from right to left. The opening kickoff brought to you by Beef O'Brady's. Beef O'Brady's, where game time meets family time meets deal time. See you at Beef's. Happy New Year, everyone. The ball will land in the landing zone of the 9-yard line and be brought back across the 25-30, and then a big pile moves forward across the 35 and a nice strong return all the way up to about the 37-38-yard line, where the Buccaneers will be on offense to open things up. All right,
1: Dave. That was one of the brand new guys, Callaway, with the return. So during the special teams preseason, you know, anybody that's not a starter, they're going to want all of these guys that are potentially going to be backups to play special teams. So you're not going to see any team kicking it in the end zone or putting it into the end zone, because they want to watch these guys cover and tackle.
0: All right, it'll be Dennis Houston as one of the wide receivers. Payne Durham is in at tight end. Off to the left, Bazelak, the journeyman college football player, goes under center to open up the preseason. Takes a snap, play action fake, drops back 30-yard line, launches it down the near side, trying to get it to Hurst, who got tied up with Azaria Thomas on the right sideline, about the 35-yard line. So they went long up the right sideline on the first play, incomplete.
1: Yeah, they went with the play action initially. They faked it to Tucker. Tucker abandoned the fake because they were bringing a blitz off the weak side, so he had to go to his blocking responsibility. He was trying to hit Hurts on that back shoulder throw, but he was just well covered.
0: All right, it looks like we're going to see Bauer Sharp, the draft pick from LSU, check into the game at tight end, and they'll go 11 personnel here for second down and 10 from their own 38-yard line. Opening drive of the ball game. Tampa Bay has the football here in New York against the Jets. Sean Tucker, sidecar right, as Gene Deckerhoff would say. There's a snap. Handoff goes Tucker between the tackles, straight up the right hash mark across the 40 to the 42-yard line. David Bailey, the number two overall draft pick in the first round from Texas Tech, makes a stop off the edge. Gain of four.
1: Really, good job blocking up front. You know, Sharp's a guy, super athletic, the tight end you're talking about, number 84, six-round draft pick. They put him in the game. They want to see how he can block. You know, they know he can run. He can catch. He did it well in college. One of the question marks was, can he block? And on that first one, he was at the point of attack.
0: One of the many Bucks who started his career in college as a quarterback, and he ended up tight end, and he's off to the right here on third down and six. Opening drive for the Bucks. There's a snap. Bazelak looking to throw in the pocket. Pressure coming. He gets grabbed. He gets dropped. Will McDonald, who led the team in sacks last year with eight, is able to get to Bazelak, and the Bucks go three and out.
1: Yeah, really, Bazelak had some time initially, and he was looking to his left, and then he started to come out of the pocket and got caught from behind. But, you know, this is preseason, so you got a lot of mixed offensive linemen working together trying to get that chemistry to pass off defensive games.
0: All right, Riley Dixon on to punt it away for the Buccaneers. You got Jamal Pritchett back to return for the New York Jets. Helmet high snap. He'll put a right foot into it. It soars through the New York air, and Pritchett will take it at the 13-yard line, makes the first man miss, gets across the 20, breaks a tackle, spins forward 25, and falls forward to the 26-yard line. So a nice punt there by Dixon, but it's returned 13 yards, and the Jets go on offense. We'll see the Buccaneer defense for the first time this year. David Walker, one of those exciting players. Everybody's been watching through a camp. He's going to be in the starting lineup, coming off one of the edges. And Josiah Trotter, the second-round draft pick out of Missouri, will play the first snap of the preseason defensively at inside linebacker. He'll be next to Nick Jackson. Walker coming off one edge, and it looks like that's Anthony Nelson off the other. Roberts and Jones, the down linemen. And the Jets trotting out Cade Klubnik, quarterback from Clemson, who rolls out left on his first play, and he connects with a tight end, Mason Taylor, up the left sideline. And Taylor gets bumped out of bounds at the 38-yard line. Josiah Trotter coming over from middle linebacker to make the stop. But the Jets pick up 12 and a first down.
1: Yeah, it looked like the safety was coming off the edge. They ran a bootleg, so they were faking a run to the right, and just took a tight angle. And this is what happens with this defense. If you're going to be that outside guy, you got to be the contained guy. And that was lost on that play, leaving the tight end open.
0: Jets got Garrett Wilson out there all the way on the far side of the field. It's the responsibility of Damarian Williams to try to lock him down one-on-one. Snap goes Klubnik, and he'll pitch it left side, and wow, flying in and making the hit is Aiden Garnes, who has flashed through camp so far. And Dave, he read that beautifully on the toss sweep left to Breece Hall and forces a big loss of about five.
1: Yeah, there was a strange delay. It looked like it was going to be a handoff and then wound up being a pitch, just enough to get Garnes into the backfield to make a big play for tackle for loss.
0: Garnes has been looking good. He's been getting an extended look early. He was first team all NEC and a team captain at Duquesne before going to West Virginia and then Arizona. Snap goes to Klubnik from the left hash, throws over the middle, caught by the tight end Mason Taylor again, and he'll be dragged down around the 40-yard line by Keontae Scott. Another one of those draft picks from the University of Miami brings up third and eight.
1: Yeah, really good job tackling. So they're playing zone defense here. The tight end just finds a little open area and makes the catch, but good job being in position to make the tackle to force a third and long.
0: Scoreless first quarter here, 11:33 to go in it with Klubnik out of the shotgun. And you got Braylon Allen on his left hip. Four down linemen, Bucks rush four. Klubnik in the pocket, steps up, fires downfield, leaping grab by Garrett Wilson and nearly taken away by one of the safeties coming downhill. But Wilson holds on to the football at the 39 of Tampa Bay. Damarian Williams was the one who had him in coverage, and it'll be a first down for the Jets in Buccaneer territory.
1: This outstanding catch. Ball, deep crossing route, good coverage. But Wilson does a great job of getting the ball at its highest point. And he took a couple of hits, but he was able somehow to hang on to it.
0: Well, Klubnik stands in. Rookie getting his first reps, and now he'll go under center here. with it looks like Breece Hall back in the ballgame for the Jets. Walker coming off the edge play action fake. Klubnik from the Jets logo rolling out to the left. Pump fake. Now running laterally. Now he'll just chuck it out of bounds over the Buccaneers bench. Incomplete. Good chase given there by DeMonte Capehart from the inside of the defensive line. Those are two former Clemson Tigers going mano a mano.
1: Yeah, that really good pressure on the inside, forcing Klubnik out to his left. And he's a right-handed quarterback, so as he got to the sideline, instead of taking a two-yard loss, he was able to get his shoulders around, get rid of the football. But that was well played up front by the pass rush.
0: They really like DeMonte Capehart's ability to just bull rush people. And they love his strength that he has on the interior of that line. High snap, grab by Klubnik, handoff straight up the middle. Looks like Hall, who goes forward for a gain of about four right between the hash marks. Josiah Trotter, the rookie from Missouri, makes the stop. Third down and six coming up for the Jets in a scoreless first quarter with 10:19 on the clock.
1: So the big thing in preseason, both coaches want to watch. You're going to see a lot of personnel coming in and out of the game. They don't want any pre-snap penalties, offsides. Got a lot of younger guys, especially on the defense. Now the Jets, they're playing some veterans and some of their starters, so it's a little bit different for them. But for the Bucs defense, they're going to look at their responsibilities and where they are, they where they're supposed to be on all the plays.
0: Keontae Scott's the nickel on this play. Walker got a good jump on the snap. Klubnik from the Jets logo throws up in the middle. Caught by Wilson. Goes to the far sideline and dragged out of bounds. 24-yard line. So they've gone to Garrett Wilson when they need a first down, and he's come through twice to get the Jets down to the 23.
1: This is man-to-man coverage. It's a crossing route, and Wilson's just able to act like he's going up the field, get that separation. Again, a high throw, but a nice catch by Wilson.
0: Already the fourth completion for the Jets on this drive. Klubnik 4 for 5, 51 yards. And we'll see how the Buccaneers defense does down here as they get closer to the red area. We'll go under center, split tight end, split wide outs, and Hall, the lone back in the backfield, handoff. Hall dances behind blockers, gets off to the left side. Lots of green grass. Turf Monster kind of got him as he stumbles out of bounds at the 10-yard line. Could have scored, but lost his footing, and it limited him to a gain of 14 on the play.
1: Yeah, you're right. He did a nice job. Again, you got some young guys. They're eager. They're playing aggressive. Caught out of position a little bit. Hall started between the tackles, was able to bounce it outside. One of the corners dove at Hall but wasn't able to get there, and Hall just tripped. Otherwise, it was probably going to be a touchdown.
0: Ninth play of the drive coming up for the Jets on their opening sequence. Buccaneers went three and out when they got the ball first. Ruckert, the Ohio State Buckeye, goes in motion from right to left. A two tight end set that direction. Handoff Hall stops, then darts and spins his way after a missed diving tackle from Aiden Garnes, forward for a gain of about two or three before the pile catches up to him. So second down, and we'll call it seven.
1: Yeah, again, just another run. Pretty much the same as the prior play, but better job keeping your leverage on the outside. Kamara, one of the new Bucks, number 59, was able to turn it back inside, but we're able to pick up some yards.
0: Jason Jones helping out on the tackle. You're going to see David Walker back into the ball game at one of the edge positions. Anthony Nelson on the other side as Klubnik goes shotgun. Man on his left hip. Klubnik takes a snap from the 15, rolling off to the right, being chased by Nelson. Points, looks for a blocker, and then gets bumped out of bounds. A nice job by Damarian Williams to close him off on the far sideline of the field. Loss of two on the play around nine, and it brings up third and long.
1: Yeah. Anthony Nelson, 6'7". He's not a guy you're going to outrun easily, so he stretched it out, Klubnik to the sideline, and then Demarius came off of the receiver who was trying to block him and forced him out of bounds.
0: You're going to switch out the interior of the line. You're going to see Jones and Capehart come out of the ballgame here. Elijah Simmons will re-enter along with Josiah Green, undrafted rookie from Duke. Third down and nine. Snap to Klubnik from the right hash mark. Stands in the pocket, poised, fires back to the end zone, and he missed Garrett Wilson, incomplete. So he went to Wilson twice earlier on the drive to extend the drive. That time could not hit him, and it's going to be fourth down and goal from the nine.
1: Yeah, this one, Wilson was covered pretty well. They went to him on the first two third downs, and he was able to pick them both up, but Klubnik got some pressure and had to throw it away over Wilson's head.
0: So Cade York trots on for the Jets to try to give them the first points of the preseason. This will be a 27-yard field goal from the right hash mark. Played 17 games with the Browns in 22, didn't play in 23. Six games with a couple of teams in 24 and did not kick last year. So York on with a 27-yard chip shot, and he's able to drive it through. So the Jets wrap up a 12-play, 65-yard drive, 6 minutes eaten up off that first quarter clock. And New York strikes first here in the first game of the preseason. The Jets lead the Buccaneers 3-0. Let's take a timeout.
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0: Stop. 12-play scoring drive for the Jets results in a 27-yard field goal. New York strikes first, a 3-0 lead with 7:08 to go in the first quarter. So Bucks go 3-and-out on their opening drive. Now they'll try a second time with Tucker and Callaway back to return this kickoff. Cade York puts the ball on the tee after getting those 3 points for the Jets, who, again, had those third down conversions first time around, Dave. They were able to kind of go to their star receiver in some of those crucial situations.
1: And that's the same thing. You know, the Bucs went 3-and-out, but they were playing backups for the Bucs were playing the starters from that Jet defense. So you saw the other side of that with the big third down conversions.
0: York approaches the ball. End over end kick. It'll be taken by Callaway. Oh, he drops it 1 yard, and that's a live ball. Now he picks it up and scampers across the 5-10 and gets spun down at the 11-yard line. So that was, just a rookie trying to get used to the new kickoff rules in the NFL right there. As we head down to the sidelines, Jay Retcher with a report.
14: Guys, Aiden Garnes there on that first series for the Buccaneers does not look out of place at all, and that's kind of how he's looked all camp long, in there with a lot of the first-teamers, knocking away a lot of footballs, and then, of course, during the joint practices this week, going up one-on-one against Garrett Wilson, holding his own, a big opportunity for him to show the Buccaneers what he has. Back up to you guys.
0: Garnes has looked good in this preseason camp so far. Excited to see him over the course of the next 3 games. We're going to see Bazelak back in for a second drive as Tampa Bay starts backed up at its own 11-yard line. Sean Tucker is the running back. Bowers sharp tight end motions right to left. Toss sweep left for Tucker, who gets across the line of scrimmage up to the 15-yard line, gain of 4 on the play before Harrison Phillips drags it down.
1: And this is one of the new runs they have with the new offensive coordinator, Zach Robinson, and they call it the zone, outside zone sweep, or the outside zone, and you'll see the entire offensive line go laterally down the line of scrimmage in the back, has the opportunity to pick a hole from the far tackle all the way to the front side tackle, wherever he can find a gap to separate those defensive linemen.
0: Empty set here for Bazelak on second down, and we'll call it six from the 15-yard line. Snap to Bazelak, drops back to the 8-yard line, throws far side of the field, and a nice catch by the rookie Ted Hurst, who spins his way past the first down marker for a gain of 8. He kind of lost his footing, maybe a yard shy of the sticks, but no one got him down, so he rolled his way for a first down.
1: Yeah, really a nice job. This ball is thrown behind him. Hurst, you can see, slows down, has to reach way back, is able to avoid the initial tackler. As you mentioned, he slipped down but wasn't touched, so he was sure to pick up the first down. It's a good play.
0: They love his size, his athleticism at that X position, and really looking forward to seeing what he brings this year. Going back to what you said about Zach Robinson, the new OC, 60% of his runs last year in Atlanta were wide zone. Only 20% of the Buccaneers were, so it's a different-looking right. running attack. And they will have Tucker be the running back behind Bazelak here on first down. Play action fake. Bazelak looking downfield. Now rolling out to the right. Throws. Wide open catch by Hurst. And he catches, gets up, and then works his way across the 45 to the 46-yard line.
1: So nice job. They're going to say it's incomplete.
0: Yeah, I was wondering if he trapped it.
2: Yeah, it rolling like on the field is an incomplete pass. Yep. Second down.
0: And you can see it on the replay.
1: That's a second one. Bazelak, now if you hit Hurst's stride right here, he's going to pick up a ton of extra yards, but to Bazelak's defense, he's rolling out to his right, and he's kind of throwing almost across his body to try to get it down the field. He found him late, and that's a missed opportunity there.
0: 5:21.
2: Rolling on the field is an incomplete pass. Tampa Bay is challenging that ruling.
0: Okay, why not?
1: Well, when you watch the replay, remember, at the NFL level, you can... If you catch a ball, the ball can touch the ground as long as it doesn't move in your hands.
0: All right, 5:21 to go in the first quarter. Jets lead the Bucs 3-0. 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